0: or not working. The trust's tax kicks in from July 2028.
1: The Australian dollar is buying 72.2 US cents. This is Air News. In AFL, a four-minute, three-goal blitz from Sean Manner helped Geelong to a 41-point win over Brisbane last night. The Cats' dynamo tore the match apart in the third term, finishing with 30 touches and five goals at the Gabba. Coach Chris Scott says Manner was a standout.
2: Yeah, it was a really good game. He's been building into the year. The last few weeks, he's starting to look like himself a little bit more. He's a very, very good player, full stop, but the slippery conditions, there are some guys that sort of feel a bit more or look a bit more at home in those conditions, and he's such a smart, clever player, and his ball handling, even when others are finding it hard, is elite.
1: In rugby league, the New South Wales Blues have taken a 2-0 series lead after John Strange's side prevailed in last night's Women's State of Origin Game 2 in Brisbane. And News Terry Daniel reports.
3: The New South Wales Blues scored a back-to-back series win when they defeated the Queensland Maroons in the second Women's State of Origin match, 14-10 at Suncorp Stadium. Player of the match Blues Jessie Southwell telling Nine she's already thinking about a clean sweep 3-0 series win.
4: It was a very special game and I'm glad we got it done, but I think we want to redeem ourselves from last year and kind of sweep the series, so I think, yeah, we're really looking forward to game three.
3: Terry Daniel, Air Sport.
1: Wayne Bennett denies he's putting Latrell Mitchell's State of Origin chances at risk by recalling the Rabbitohs star for tonight's clash with the Dolphins. Mitchell sat out last week's win over Cronulla with a back injury. The coach says there's no doubt over Mitchell's fitness for South or for the Blues.
5: He's not playing if he's not fit. He's fit to play.
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6: It's Capital Breakfast. It's Friday morning. It's good to have your company on the 15th of May. There's a bright sky at the moment, a few cumulus clouds, but blue can be seen shining through. Partly cloudy today, the high chance of showers with light winds, a maximum of 20 degrees and 4 millimetres are forecast to fall. Tomorrow, partly cloudy, the slight chance of a shower, 19, mostly sunny on Sunday, 21, and again on Monday, 23 degrees. 3.6 millimetres, in fact, have been recorded. That's rainfall since 9 o'clock yesterday. The overnight minimum at 4:30 was 9 o'clock. Presently, the winds are calm and the temperature is 11 degrees. 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

drinking and lusting and his hunger for power became known to more and more people. The demands to do something about

Generally referred to as a murder song, oh, that's the category. It's The Banks of the Ohio with Olivia Newton-John. And we also heard from, who do we hear from, Ian? He's got things crossed out on his list here and he can't remember what song he played out of the news. And he's looking. It was Boney M, wasn't it? And Rasputin at 13 minutes past eight. Peter and I, my producer, did mention Esperance on the way to picking his favourite song for the week by Eric Clapton. Albany showers in 16. I said Esperance showers increasing in 18 back on that particular moment. Albany showers in 16, 18 in Bunbury with showers, partly cloudy in Geraldton, 23 degrees. Mostly sunny in Kalgoorlie, a top of 21, cloud clearing in Carnarvon, 26 degrees. Exmouth, mostly sunny in 29, Karratha sunny, 32 degrees, sunny also in Port Hedland, 33 degrees, Broome sunny, 31 degrees. In Kununurra, expecting a partly cloudy day, their top temperature is 35 degrees. We've got news coming up at 8:30, that's the local news. I wouldn't say I'm a big drinker. Usually I have a glass of whiskey before bed. Last night I went to bed 8 times.

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What a way to go. Just jiving around there with the El Casey combo. Elo Pinheiro. Do you recognise the name? Elo Pinheiro. As a 17-year-old, she walked past the bar cafe each day to buy cigarettes for her mum, and it inspired the songwriters to put together a little tune which became very, very popular and successful for the songwriters as well. The woman, Elo Pinheiro, went on to become a successful businesswoman, a television host, and also a model. And she's now in her early 80s, but remembers back to those days when she was a 17-year-old and sashaying past the bar cafe. She's otherwise known as the girl from Ipanema.

That's Fidel Smith looking for a big effort from the Fremantle Dockers on Sunday when they face the Bombers at the G, at the MCG. That's an early start for Western Australian listeners and viewers. 11:10 is the ball up time. And the Eagles do battle with the GWS Giants here at Perth Stadium on Sunday at 4:15 in the afternoon. Go the Fremantle Dockers, you can do it against the Bombers, and the Eagles expecting big things as well. So let's get along there and support our team. When they're down, that's when they need the most support. That's at Perth Stadium on Sunday, the West Coast Eagles against the GWS Giants. Wembley Ware Pottery had its beginnings in Subiaco in 1921. Now, the Wembley Ware Society is dedicated to preserving the history and meets four times a year on a Saturday afternoon at the Shenton Park Community Centre on Onslow Road. Now, the meetings are themed and members are encouraged to take along a relevant piece of Wembley ware. Afternoon tea is enjoyed by everyone, and on occasions there's a guest speaker, and new members are most welcome. Nanette can give you more if you need it. 0401 134 582. That's the Wembley Ware Society, Saturday afternoon at the Shenton Park Community Centre on Onslow Road. We've got local news coming up.

How sweet it is from Herb Alpert and the Tijuana Brass, Lollipops and Roses. Move the time to 8:30. Ian Hazelby with the Western Australian News Bulletin. The WA Planning Commission has approved the controversial Burswood racetrack despite hundreds of protests and opposition from the town of Victoria Park. Commission Chair Emma Cole says the site is unsuitable for residential housing and that the plan for a racetrack and amphitheatre is consistent with proper planning. Ms Cole said the area has long been recognised as a regional destination for sporting, recreation and entertainment activities in what is a heavily engineered and human-made environment. But Ms Cole said she had great confidence that Venues West can manage noise concerns and that there has been extensive consultation about the environmental impact. The Save Burswood Park Alliance described the decision as disappointing but not surprising. Detectives from the Uniformed Police from Perth, Albany and the Great Southern are searching for evidence on the suspicious death of a man at Katanning. Major Crime Detective Acting Inspector Jessica Securo says police had been alerted to the dead 49-year-old man by a member of the public. Inspector Securo would not comment on the circumstances or cause of his death, but that his injuries were significant. The man was found on Murray Drive in Katanning, not far from his home, early Wednesday, and although paramedics attended, he couldn't be revived. Inspector Securo said a search for weapons would form part of the investigation, but did not elaborate, nor why they dug up lawn at a home on Casuarina Drive. A search by mounted police, police aircraft, marine rescue and surf lifesavers has failed to find any sign of an unknown swimmer reported in trouble at Trigg Beach. The swimmer was described as a man in his 20s or 30s with dark hair who disappeared about 100 metres from the shore on Tuesday, with police conceding they still don't know who they're looking for. Police have been scouring the land and sea from Swanbourne to Sorrento but have not found any items left behind, abandoned vehicle, nor anyone has come forward to report a missing friend or family member. Mirrabooka District Office Inspector Julie Foley said the search would be scaled back and suggested the man may have got himself out of trouble and urged him to let them know, or anyone with information was urged to contact the police on 131 444. Book lovers across Perth were surprised to learn that Boffin's Books on William Street will close next month after first opening in 1989. The two-storey bookseller has earned a reputation for its extensive range of specialised technical manuals, local history books and hard-to-find novels. Boffin's Books

Saturday, the 6th of June. The 7 May numbers in Powerball were not selected anywhere in Australia last night, and the $20 million that was on offer would again jackpot. The winning Powerball combination next Thursday carries a $40 million Division 1 prize. Division 2 was unlucky for Western Australians, with $272,084 going to two Eastern States ticket holders, while in Powerball Division 3, there were three WA players, each taking home $15,652. The numbers 1, 2, 3, 16, 19, 22, 25, and Powerball 18. Saturday Lotto is worth $10 million, and Oz Lotto on Tuesday has a $15 million jackpot. Partly cloudy today, the high chance of showers with light winds and a 20 degree maximum. Tomorrow, similar, partly cloudy, the slight chance of a shower and 19 degrees. Mostly sunny on Sunday and Monday, 21 on Sunday, 23 on Monday. Overnight, the minimum temperature at 4:30 this morning was 9 degrees. 8 millimetres of rain have been recorded since 9 o'clock yesterday. Presently, the winds are calm and the temperature is 12 degrees. 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

0: They're known as LTD and back in love again. At 16 minutes to 9, it's Capital Breakfast. We've got news on the hour. Following the news, Tess Earnshaw and Capital Morning.
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Susan Boyle, Scottish singer and winner of the Britain's Got Talent. As a 47-year-old, I always have a tear in my eye when I see that clip again. That was back in 2009 she won that. She won fame, she won fortune, and also has faced a lot of challenges over the years, physical and also mental, but she did say on the night that she wanted to be as successful as Elaine Page. Well, she's exceeded that, and in fact has even performed a solo, or a duet, I should say, with Elaine Page. Susan Boyle, what a story. It's 11 minutes away from 9. A little Australiana, thank you indeed.

Elton John and Co., taken from the movie of High Society and True Love. It's coming up to 2 minutes to nine. News, then following the news, it's Tess Earnshaw. Thanks for having me for breakfast. In this world where you can be anything, be kind. I'll catch you next Friday. Bye for now. Oh, yes, Tony and Denise, thanks for calling. Also Ray and Terry and Greg and David and all the others who phoned through. I do appreciate it. Thank you indeed. And thank you for your lovely comments.

0: digital.
1: Hello there, I'm Sean Bindley. Iran's deputy foreign minister says he told top Indian officials that Tehran would welcome any diplomatic initiative by New Delhi regarding the West Asian war. This comes as the foreign ministers of BRICS nations, which include India, Russia, China, Iran and the UAE, are meeting in New Delhi. Ishan Gurg has more.
2: Iran's deputy foreign minister Kazim Gharib Abadi says if India intends to play the role of a mediator in the Iran-US conflict, Tehran would welcome and work on it. Gharib Abadi said he raised this with top Indian officials that Tehran values India's position and that New Delhi's impartial stance on the conflict is appreciated by Iranian officials. This comes as Iran has been pushing New Delhi to get the BRICS bloc joint statement to condemn US-Israeli strikes, but another BRICS member, UAE, is instead pushing for joint calls to blame Iran as the aggressor, highlighting how the grouping that accounts for half the world's population and over 40% of the global GDP is facing internal frictions. Ishan Garg, New Delhi.
1: The federal government claims the opposition will come after Medicare to pay for various measures in their budget reply. Liberal leader Angus Taylor has pledged to index all tax thresholds to inflation, giving workers an extra $1,000 over 4 years. A Future Generations Fund would be established to help pay down debt and build infrastructure. But Senior Minister Claire O'Neill claims the Coalition hasn't done its homework.
3: Angus Taylor is a Liberal straight out of central casting, and we know what that means. It means they're coming after Medicare, they're coming after education, and they're coming after the services that your family relies on.
1: Six passengers from a hantavirus-stricken cruise ship are expected to land in Perth late this morning. The Australians and a New Zealander were forced to quarantine in the Netherlands for 2 days before the Commonwealth finally secured their repatriation flight home. Federal Health Minister Mark Butler says they're all testing negative for hantavirus and are symptom-free, but every precaution will be taken as the group prepare to quarantine in Perth.
4: Those passengers will remain at the Bullsbrook quarantine facility for 3 weeks, but will be reviewed to determine what should take place for the remainder of the 42-day period of potential incubation that the World Health Organisation has advised.
1: Two teens have been caught trying to firebomb a popular Melbourne nightclub on ACDC Lane in the latest attack on the city's hospitality industry. Christy Cooper has more.
5: As Melbourne's hospitality wars escalate, iconic night spot Bar Bambi has been targeted for the third time in a month. But this time, police managed to foil their plot. They were patrolling the city as part of Operation Eclipse when police saw a Kia wagon arrive at Flinders Lane. Two males were seen running from the car with a jerry can, smashing a window and trying to pour fuel into the venue. They were caught red-handed. Two 16-year-olds from Monash and Casey areas were arrested. But the bigger challenge for police is tracking down the organised crime gang that's believed to be hiring teenagers to do their dirty work.
1: Researchers say they've figured out why influenza can lead to life-threatening complications during pregnancy. A study has found a viral sensor in the immune system can become overactive in pregnant women. RMIT professor Stavros Selamidis says the discovery could help with the development of targeted therapies.
6: We now have an established biological target that we could use to dampen the immune response and develop novel therapies against that response.
1: This is Air News. Firstly to football, and Matildas captain Sam Kerr has made a shock departure from Super League club Chelsea after 6 years with the London squad. She's confirmed tomorrow's clash with Manchester United will be her last, but it's not confirmed whether or not she'll quit the league entirely, the club legend taking to social media to make the announcement.
7: I definitely don't want this to be a sad conversation. I want it to be not a celebration, but remember all the good times we've had together. It's been an absolute honour to represent you guys for the last 6.5 years.
1: In rugby league, the Blues are celebrating back-to-back women's origin titles after downing the Maroons 14 points to 10 at Lang Park last night. It's the first time New South Wales have retained the Women's Shield since 2019, with stars Tegan Berry and Jessie Southwell boasting two try-saving tackles in the game's dramatic final minutes. Blues coach John Strange labelling it one of the best defences he's seen.
8: Yeah, it was a bit of an odd game in certain aspects. Queensland kept coming, we knew they were going to, and these girls, led by our captain Izzy, just didn't give up, and obviously that was telling in the end.
1: In AFL, tonight Sydney host Collingwood. The Pies have made four changes, calling up Ed Allen and Will Parker to replace the injured trio Darcy Moore, Darcy Cameron and Pat Lipinski. The Swans regain Charlie Curnow. And Geelong coach Chris Scott says he's content, but not getting carried away with last night's 41-point win over the Premiers at the Gabba. Brisbane coach Chris Fagan says his team had an off night.
0: A lot of our really good players did play as well.
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10: Yes, you certainly are. And before we get into the program, let's have a look at the weather. It's now 12.7 degrees and we are expecting to reach 20 today. And we could have a shower or two. Yeah, it looked a little bit threatening when I came in this morning. It's partly cloudy day and a medium chance of showers, most likely in the afternoon. Well, I think we might get them before then. Tomorrow is Saturday. Tomorrow, the 16th of May, we'll have a minimum of 8 tomorrow and a maximum of 20. Partly cloudy and the chance of morning fog around about the hills. You could have a shower maybe near the coast. And on Sunday, the 17th of May, mostly sunny on Sunday with a minimum of 7 and a maximum of 21. Bit of fog in the morning and, that's the weather coming up. Well, good morning. I want to say a big thank you, first of all, to Ian Hazelby and his assistant, Peter, for another great Capital Morning. And good morning to Bruce. Bruce is going to be here to, I hope, for the next 3 hours to help me through the morning and take my calls. 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Our phone number, 9364 9888. And if you'd like to send an SMS message, and a lot of people are doing that now, 0491 8666 22. Well, I think that's enough of this talk. As usual, I open up with a morning song. And today I've got that wonderful Dutch violinist who's known as the King of the Waltz. He's made classical music accessible to millions with stuff like this beautiful thing, Morning from Peer Gynt, from André Rieu.

0: I may be too old to run a mile.
1: Run a mile?
0: Yes, run a mile. But there's one thing I still do very well. I may be too old to climb a stile.
1: Climb a stile?

That was the Adelaide-born actor and singer Keith Michelle singing It's Never Too Late to Fall in Love. But you might remember back in the Dreamtime, he did a magnificent portrayal of Henry VIII. He was really fantastic. And before that, we heard from Harry Roy, the sailor with the navy blue eyes. Ooh. And André Rieu opened up the program with Morning from Peer Gynt. And it's 17 minutes after 9 o'clock. So, what do we hear next? Let me see. Ah, yeah. This is some good advice. If you're down in the dumps, pick yourself up. And it comes to you from Lou Stone.

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0: 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Cried the fair young maiden.
1: It's only me from over the sea.
2: That's Barnacle Bill and Sailor.
1: I'm all lit up like a Christmas tree.
2: That's Barnacle Bill and Sailor.
1: I'll sail the seas until I croak. I'll fight and swear and drink and smoke, but I can't swim a bloody stroke.
2: That's Barnacle Bill.

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2: Everybody go build the shed.
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2: Everybody

0: Il va naître des gilets.
1: Well, that was Hoagy Carmichael. I think that was him doing all the funny voices and things as well. He was very talented and very inventive, wasn't he? And that was his orchestra, and I presume that was him singing Barnacle Bill, the sailor. And before that, we heard Julie Andrews, very young there, from the musical Camelot, the lusty months of May, for indeed we are in it. And we started that bracket with Lou Stone and Pick Yourself Up. And the time is 26 and a half after 9 o'clock. Now then, the West Australian Croatian History Group collects documents and presents the stories of Croatian pioneers in WA. They also endeavour to foster community engagement by holding an annual history presentation and breakfast. This year, it will be held at Caversham on Sunday, the 17th of May, from 8:30 a.m. with breakfast commencing at 9 a.m. Attendees will hear a presentation from Kevin Dundo on the history of the Swan Settlers Co-op. For further information and ticket bookings, please call Ivan Unkovic on 0413 887 396. And I'll give you that name again and number, Ivan, 0413 887 396. Oh, and I've had a call from Iris of Kensington. Thank you for calling in, Iris. Nice to know you're listening. Right, what have we got next? Oh, yes, during the war, humour was always a useful tool to relieve the tension of war, and it's depicted here. It's very short and brief from The Diggers.
2: Soldier, why didn't you salute me?
3: Bugger you. Think a man's a bleeding windmill? Have a good look at me and then go home and tell your ma that you've seen an Australian soldier.

0: Oh, where did it go? That was short and sweet, wasn't it? It was the Marines' hymn, and it came from the United States Marine Band. We heard from Al Bolley before that with Ray Noble's orchestra, and they gave us Dreaming a Dream. And then we just heard the US Marine. Oh, and we had that little short snippet from the Diggers, an Aussie soldier. Well, now, actually, when I put this program together, I was thinking of putting in people in uniform, not necessarily soldiers and sailors, but anyway, it helped sort of pick a program. So this next one comes from Rod McEwen. Now, I always get a response when I play this. It's very poignant to me anyway. Here we go. Rod McEwen.
1: Soldiers who want to be heroes, number practically zero. There are millions who want to be civilians. Sing it with me. Soldiers who want to be heroes, number practically... Stop the music. Right. See, a little singing lesson is in order here. Now, if you don't learn the song, I shall have the house lights turned on, and everyone will be able to see what everyone is doing with everyone else. Everyone will be able to see what everyone is doing with everyone else.

Those of you in the $15 seats who paid $12, let me see now. You sing tenor, right? Those of you who are on student discounts, thank you both. You will sing alto. Those of you who are on nurses' discounts, you will sing bass. Those of you in the $5 seats, smart, very smart, very crafty. You'll sing what's left over. Well, anyway, on with the song. That may be a little fast for them. After all, we have some bases to take care of here. Hopefully we'll touch them all. Soldiers who want to be heroes, number practically zero.

space pavilion. Okay, now I'm going to stop the music. I'm going to give you one more chance. We're recording this tonight for an album, if you can believe it. And you'll all have a chance to hear yourself sing. Would you like to know what you sounded like that last time? Would you like to know? Imagine, if you will, the entire Mormon Tabernacle Choir being hit in a bus broadside by Ray Conniff. I mean, can't you do me a favor? Pretend I'm Johnny Cash and we're inside the gates of Folsom Prison. I know, what does it take? Besides, it's a weekend and they have the late movies on, and tonight there's a wonderful movie on. Gidget Gets in Trouble. So we don't want to be here all night. 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God knows what we'll leave Australia with. Okay, here we go.

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So

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Everybody, soldiers who wanna be heroes, number practically zero, but there are millions who wanna be civilians again.

0: Well, that was our dear friend from Perth, Max Kay, singing Soldier Boy, and from Rod McKeown. I don't know about you, but that practically moves me to tears. Soldiers Who Want to Be Heroes, number practically zero. How true that is. Right, on that sad note, let's see, the time is just 16 minutes before 10 o'clock, when we'll be crossing to the news, and then another episode of that serial of ours. But Hildegard's got something to sing for us, and then she'll be followed by Andy Stewart. So over to you, Hildegard.
1: I'm not especially pessimistic, nor yet the Pollyanna kind. I merely have a realistic

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You know the saying that all who love are blind, it seems that ancient adage still applies. I guess I should have seen

0: That was Andy Stewart with the Scottish Soldier. Actually, I played Max Kay a little while ago. He and Andy were friends, and they were each other's best man at their weddings. Just a little bit of interesting trivia for you to go on with for the day. Thanks for your call, Margaret, from Hilton. Nice of you to call in. Right, we've got 10 minutes before the news, and we're leaving the forces now and going back to the Boy Scouts with Tom Lehrer. You
1: know, of all the songs I've ever sung, that is the one I've had the most requests not to. I have time for one more here. This one is a little song dedicated to the Boy Scouts of America. We seem to have a convention here tonight. The Boy Scouts of America, those noble little bastions of democracy. And the American Legion of Tomorrow. Their motto is... I would like to state at this time that I am not now and have never been. A member of the Boy Scouts of America. Their motto is, as you know, be prepared, and that is the name of the song.

Well, that was Twiggy. You remember the model, Twiggy? And I don't know who the male was. I don't have that. But they were singing I Could Be Happy With You. And that came from, I think it was Salad Days or one of those anyway. And we heard Tom Lehrer singing Be Prepared, the Boy Scouts marching song. I like the words of that. That's rather fun. I've had a couple of beaut calls. One's from Crystal from Ellenbrook and Dawn from Marmion. And you're both enjoying the program. Thank you so much for letting me know. It's most heartening. Well, we're not going to waste time talking now. We're going to listen to a little bit of John Gill before we cross over for the news.

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1: Hello there, I'm Sean Bindley. The US Secretary of State says their policy on Taiwan has not changed as the US President and his Chinese counterpart prepare for another meeting. In their first meeting in Beijing, Xi Jinping warned Donald Trump the countries could clash if the issue of Taiwan is not handled properly. Marco Rubio says he understands it's an important issue to China.
2: And they always raise that issue, and we understand they raise that issue. From our perspective, any forced change in the status quo and the situation that's there now would be bad for both countries. One of the things the Chinese emphasize, which we agree, is strategic stability in our relationship.
1: Cuba's electric grid has partially collapsed, a day after the country's energy minister said the island has completely run out of fuel, oil and diesel amid a US blockade. Tony Waterman has more.
3: Officials say they've managed to restore power to some essential services, but much of the eastern part of the island remains in the dark, including Cuba's second largest city. The worsening power crisis threatens to collapse the economy and has resulted in widespread protests. The Trump administration imposed the fuel blockade in January, threatening to tariff any nation that tries to ship energy to Cuba. It's part of a maximum pressure campaign to force political change. The United Nations has called the blockade unlawful and says it undermines the enjoyment of human rights. Tony Waterman, Washington.
1: The Prime Minister claims the opposition's budget is focused on fighting one nation rather than promoting alternative policy ideas. Liberal leader Angus Taylor used his budget reply to announce a $22 billion plan to gradually cut income tax. Welfare benefits would be restricted for Australian citizens and immigration would be linked to housing availability. Spruiking the government's own measures, Anthony Albanese argues the opposition's plan is flawed.
4: Angus Taylor's focused on fighting off one nation. We're interested in building our nation. That's the difference. Now, Angus Taylor has no solutions. He can come up with a whole range of things. Without any costings, they can't be taken seriously.
1: Consumer advocates are hopeful the ruling against Coles in the federal court will send a clear message to all retailers. A judge ruled while price rises weren't artificial, the down-down savings were misleading because the new price hadn't been in place long enough. Choice's Andy Kelly says they must be punished accordingly to stop other businesses trying the same thing.
5: Coles is on the hook for potentially quite substantial penalties. This could be upwards of $50 million. I think it's really important that there's a strong deterrent to this kind of conduct in the market.
1: A bus driver is assisting police with investigations after a horror rollover killed one person and left several others injured in North Queensland. Georgina Winters reports.
6: 29 passengers were on board the coach travelling along the Bruce Highway from Cairns to Airlie Beach yesterday afternoon when it left the road and rolled onto its side at Gumloo, north of Bowen. Rescue helicopters were dispatched to the scene with injured passengers flown to nearby hospitals in Townsville, Eyre and Bowen. One passenger has been confirmed dead. The bus driver, a 70-year-old man among the injured, was transported to hospital with minor injuries. Investigations into what caused the crash are ongoing, with the forensic crash unit appealing to witnesses.
1: And scientists say the developing El Niño in the Pacific Ocean could be one of the strongest on record. Global forecasters warn it is looking more likely we could see what is called a super El Niño. This is Air News. In AFL news, Port Adelaide will be looking to cause a big upset when they take on the Gold Coast in Darwin tonight. The Suns have won 9 straight games at the ground, and the Power have made 3 changes for the match. Tom Anastopoulos, one of the inclusions, as he prepares to make his debut. Also tonight, Sydney host Collingwood. Last night, the Cats got their revenge on the Lions at the Gabba, defeating Brisbane 117-76. The Premiers levelled the scores late in the second quarter before being outplayed for the rest of the match. In rugby league, the Maroons have been outclassed by the Blues in Game 2 of the Women's Origin Series, 14-10, New South Wales claiming the shield with a defence that ended up being too strong for the Queensland team. Meanwhile, Magic Round is set to grow next year into a 5-day footy extravaganza across Queensland. The Sunshine State secured hosting rights to the event until 2032. The arrival of the Perth Bears next year will see the round grow to 9 games, with the Women's Origin match set to be the curtain raiser on the Wednesday night in Townsville. To golf, and there are a host of players in a share of the lead at 3-under after the opening round of the US PGA Championships in Pennsylvania. Amongst them, Aussie Minwoo Lee. Cam Smith is just a couple of shots behind at 1-under. Australian Independent Radio News.
7: A voyage charted in mystery and suspicion, with murder as a stowaway. The Cruise of the Three Brothers. Adapted for radio from the novel by Robert Standish.

0: When Betty had reported to me that a man had phoned the office apparently touting for a new travel agency, and that she was pretty sure that she recognized the voice of Willie Dalgano, I knew that the bait I'd put out had been taken. I had deliberately told Fred Thompson that I was leaving for New York, and Alona had put one of her Hungarians onto Thompson to flavor the bait. I went home that night with a sense of relief and achievement. Alona was waiting for me, and she, too, had something to add.
1: You look satisfied with yourself this evening, sir?
0: Alona, I think the little trick might have worked.
1: Perhaps it might. Perhaps it might not have. I will tell you what my friend Edo had to say, and then we shall see how far we have gone.
0: Oh, good. Do that.
1: Fred tells Edo that he is happy that you are going to do Willie Dalgano in the eye. That is a good expression, in the eye?
0: It's a fair example of descriptive colloquial slang.
1: It is good, then. Edo has a better thought to add. He says to Thompson, why don't you make yourself friendly again with this man? Tell him about Mr. Pickering going to New York. Then your man may also go to New York and leave you to run his drug business. Then you can do things that could harm him while he was away.
0: Oh, I think that was hoping for a bit too much. I can't see Dalgano handing over to a fellow like Thompson. He's too shrewd for that.
1: That is what Fred Thompson thought. Edo thought so, too. But he was trying to make sure that Fred tells Dalgano you are going to New York and that you intend to beat him to something. The something concerned is, of course, unknown to Fred. And do you know what Fred tells Edo?
0: No.
1: Fred says he has no hope of getting hold of Dalgano's business. But he suggested that if and when Dalgano gets aboard the ship for New York, there would be policemen waiting in his cabin, waiting to search his luggage and find cocaine.
0: Good Lord, Willie wouldn't be so darn foolish as to take cocaine in his luggage.
1: Of course not. But if Fred put some cocaine in Willie's luggage, would the police believe he knew nothing about it?
0: Well, that's a thought. I wonder if Thompson could manage it.
1: Edo says he is so mad, he is sure to succeed at something to catch Willie.
0: Well, he's already convinced him that I'm going to New York.
1: We do not know that.
0: Oh, yes, we do.
1: You are being deceitful again, Saul. You have known something all this time and you haven't told me.
0: All in good time, my dear, and in chronological order. This afternoon early, before I returned from lunch, someone phoned the office pretending to be touting for a new travel agency.
1: So?
0: Betty told the caller we already had a travel agency with whom we were quite satisfied. And she told him which agency it was. As you know, I used the agency run by my brother-in-law, Jack Cuddleford.
1: Does this signify?
0: It wouldn't have, but for one thing. Betty is positive that the caller was Willie Dalgano.
1: How would Betty know?
0: No, you remember he phoned once before. Betty said she couldn't be mistaken.
1: And you think he will now check up on your brother-in-law's agency to see if you have booked for New York?
0: I'm sure of it. He may not do it personally, but he'll have a check made for certain.
1: And he will find your name as passenger?
0: My name will be on the list right up until the morning of sailing.
1: Then he is truly hooked.
0: Not so fast. He believes I'm going to New York. He no doubt now suspects I'm going in connection with Candy.
1: Well, despite the story of Lippo in Sicily?
0: Could be. I remember, Willie had a theory that Maria Miller and Candy were in cahoots. He knows that Maria's father lives in New York. He could be putting two and two together, suspecting I've warned Candy in some manner and that Candy has sought protection with Maria's father.
1: It is good so far. But if he does not go to New York?
0: There are several ifs in this thing. If he does get to New York, he'll be out of our way for a little time. If Thompson can manage to smuggle cocaine into his luggage and it's found, he'll be out of our way for a long time. But if he decides that this New York fake trip of mine is unconnected with Candy, then we're back to where we started.
1: Except for one thing.
0: No, what's that?
1: I have... How do you put it? Still an ace up my sleeve.
0: Meaning?
1: My friend Imre, the one-time Hungarian detective who bought some cocaine from Dalgano.
0: He served his purpose. Through him, we discovered Dalgano's address. What else can he do?
1: He has the evidence that could convict Dalgano of dealing in dope.
0: No, Alona, I've told you before. As much as I detest Dalgano, it's not my purpose to send him to jail.
1: But if Thompson hid cocaine in his luggage...
0: That'd be different. That'd be a matter for Thompson and his conscience. It'd be vengeance for Dalgano's treatment of him.
1: Yet you would benefit from it?
0: As I would if the authorities got Dalgano without Thompson's help. No, I don't want to be behind it.
1: Saul, I am determined that Dalgano shall not get to Candy before you do. Even if I have to go against your wishes.
0: Let me put another aspect to you, then. If your friend Imre takes his evidence to the police, he is immediately implicated for having bought cocaine. He is a Hungarian, one of a group of Hungarians banded together in an underground movement. Now, don't think the police are ignorant of the movement. They know all about your group, as they know about any other national group of migrants who are banded together.
1: Then why are they doing nothing about us?
0: Well, have you given them any reason to disturb you? While you are peaceful and congregated nicely under their watchful eye, they won't disturb you. But start something they don't like, and you'll all be out of this country in a flash, if not in prison.
1: Oh, ridiculous.
0: Not at all. And what do you think would be the reaction if one of your group went to the police and said he had bought cocaine but didn't like the man from whom he bought it?
1: Oh, that is silly.
0: Is it? Your entire group would come under the searchlight of the narcotics branch. And that searchlight would have a very broad beam. Every move, every contact, every meeting would be watched closely by some department or other. How free would your freedom movement be then?
1: Perhaps you are not so silly.
0: Then, shall we leave it at that? Your group has been very cooperative in this problem of mine.
1: Of ours.
0: All right, of ours. But don't let it put its neck into a noose.
1: You have been wise, Saul. Thank you.
0: Now we must complete the plans for our journey to Sicily.
1: Do we leave before the ship sails for New York?
0: Yes, I want to be out of England at least a day before.
1: And no one will know but you and I.
0: Two other people. Mrs. Middleton and my secretary.
1: Why your secretary?
0: Well, someone must cover up for me at the office.
1: And will she know our true destination?
0: Well, only in a general way. Don't forget, Alona, Betty knows almost as much of the cruise of the Three Brothers as I. She's read all of Candy's notes. Oh, don't worry. Betty's all for Candy. And she's the soul of discretion.
1: Well, when can we plan final details?
0: Well, tomorrow, I hope. There are one or two details I still want to mull over, and then we can go to work. I hope you're prepared for a little cloak and dagger work.
1: I shall love it.
0: Right. I'll put Betty in the picture in the morning, and tomorrow evening we'll make all final plans. You and I. Betty, come in a moment, please.
2: Coming.
0: Don't bother about your book. I don't want anything in writing.
2: Oh, this sounds mysterious.
0: Mystery after your own heart, Betty.
2: Oh, splendid. After all the erudite translations we've been handling lately, I could do with a good whodunit.
0: This has to do with Candy.
2: I wondered when you were going to do something about him.
0: Well, he hasn't been far from my mind over the past couple of weeks.
2: Nor mine. Ever since we knew Willie Dalgano was in London, I've been trying not to think of what might be happening.
0: A lot's been happening. I had a talk with Dalgano some little time ago, as you know.
2: Yes, but you didn't tell me the outcome. And I was too polite to ask.
0: Polite? That's good. But never mind the pleasantries. By a trick, Willie discovered that I knew where Candy was.
2: Oh, so...
0: Yes, I know. I was a fool. I didn't pinpoint Candy, of course, but I let drop a hint that put Willie fairly well onto the scent.
2: And now you think he'll go and try to find Candy?
0: Oh, I'm sure he will. Anyhow, without going into a lot of detail now, I got word to Willie that I'm on the way to New York on the next sailing of the Queen Mary.
2: What was the reason for that?
0: To put him off the scent. I'm really going the other way.
2: To Europe?
0: Exactly. Willie had to make sure that I was going. And that's why he phoned, pretending to tout for a new travel agency.
2: I see. He wanted to find out which travel agency you did use.
0: And having found out, he'll be sure to check to see if I'm booked on the Queen Mary.
2: And you are, of course. And now Willie will go to New York.
0: We can't be sure of that, but we're hoping.
2: I don't quite get the reasoning behind this. Oh, it's a good idea of yours to pretend to be going to New York. But why should Willie want to go? It strikes me that with you out of the way, he'd make straight for Europe and Candy.
0: Well, Willie has also got the message that the reason I'm going to New York is to do him in the eye over something he wants.
2: And the only thing he wants is a tidy little parcel of uncut diamonds that Candy has.
0: Mm.
2: But you've already dropped the hint that Candy's in Europe.
0: Well, remember that Willie could still believe, as he once did, that Candy and Maria Miller are in cahoots. Maria Miller's father lives in New York. Now have you got the picture?
2: And you're hoping that since you gave the game away a bit, he might think that you've warned Candy to get out of Europe and into the United States.
0: It was only a wild chance, but it might work. But don't forget, the ruse of booking myself to that side of the world wasn't only to fool Willie. I wanted to put Dunhill's bloodhounds off my trail if they were still nosing around.
2: When do you leave for Europe?
0: Oh, I haven't set an exact time yet. It'll depend on certain things that... This is where you come into the scheme of things, Betty.
2: Mm-hmm.
0: As from the end of next week, you can refuse to make any appointments for me. And if anybody wants to know why, tell them it's because I'm off again to New York.
2: Leave it to me.
0: And once I do leave, you can just politely tell any callers that I'm out of the country for some time and you don't know when I'll be back.
2: Good. And when will you be back?
0: When I've found Candy Latimer.
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4: Well, the episode you just heard will be repeated tonight at 9 o'clock. And the next episode will be on Monday morning. So you're going to have to hold your breath for 2 days until then to find out what happens next in The Cruise of the Three Brothers. 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The time is 17 minutes after 10. The phone number here, 9364988. SMS messages can be sent on 0491 8666 22, and Bruce is sitting out there eager to take them. So while he's waiting, let's listen to Xavier Cugar.

0: Ah, that much. Listening to Victor Sylvester there makes you want to grab a partner and do a bit of a waltz around, doesn't it? That was Silver Wings in the Moonlight from Victor Sylvester. And before that, we heard Billy Cotton's orchestra, and I think the vocalist was Ellen Breeze, with Kiss Me Goodnight, Sergeant Major. And that bracket was started by Zoe Cougar. And Zoe Cougar was he was Spanish musician and band leader, and he was also the leading figure in the spread of Latin music. And in New York City, he was the leader of the resident orchestra at the Waldorf Astoria. So there you go. And he gave us Cherry Pink and Apple Blossom White. And the time is 26 minutes after 10 o'clock on Capital, where you're listening to Capital Morning with Tess Earnshaw.
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That's a rather extraordinary recording. It comes from New Zealand, and all the instruments that you heard were played by Steve McDonald. I bought that CD many, many years ago, and I was walking through a shopping centre, and this little kiosk thing there was that sold records was playing that, and I heard it, and I thought, gosh, I've never heard anything quite so extraordinary, so I bought it. And it's absolutely extraordinary. I'll have to play some more of that. That was Steve McDonald with Loch Lomond. Now, another person who's extraordinary coming up, Dudley Moore. We all loved him as a comedian, and he had sex appeal, and the ladies loved him. But he was also primarily a jazz pianist and musician. That was what he really, that was where his heart lay. And here he is. I don't really know what this sounds like. It's called Hello, Sailor, and it comes from Dudley Moore playing the piano.

Well, that's a nice romantic song from Dinah Shore. Ah, he wears a pair of silver wings. Dudley Moore, must have been Dudley Moore's orchestra there with a hello set.

0: Sheila. It reminded me of something. Maybe it reminded you of something. If you come up with an inspired thought of what it reminded you of, let Bruce know. The number to ring is 9364 9888. And that was what we heard. Right, now it's 20 to 11 on a Capital Community Radio.
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0: 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I take insect repellent, both the lotion and the spray. It makes you smell of creosote, but it keeps the bugs away. You only get one skin, and I shall take good care of mine by packing all this sun protection factor 99. Right, now that's filled up one suitcase, and I'm only taking two. Now, for holidaying anywhere, you need a comfy shoe. So it's sandals for the sunny weather, walkers when it's cool, flatties for sightseeing and some flip-flops for the pool, higher heels for evenings, but these make me ankles ache, so I'll take some lower strappy ones in case they're a mistake. Sound familiar to anybody? But my feet look neglected. I'm not proud of them. Oh my, but it's been so cold I haven't really seen them since July. Women with attractive feet will look at mine and scoff. So I'll take some nail polishes, some stuff to take it off, clippers, moisturiser and a piece of pumice stone so I can rasp the soles when I'm... when I am safely on my own. Ah, well, that's filled up that suitcase. So I'll have to take the three. But taking one half full seems very sensible to me, because when you've hit the local markets, you've got spaces free and clear to pop in every keepsake, knick-knack, gift and souvenir. Now, moving on to clothing. I shall keep it cool and light, with something warm in case it turns out chilly on the flight. I need a coat for going to the airport there and back, and then again it might be raining, so I'll have to take a Mac. But let's not think of rain. Let's think of sunshine, hot and strong. My poor old pasty body's been wrapped up for far too long. In goes my wide-brimmed hat that set me back by 50 quid and me wrap-around sunglasses so I look like Jodie Kidd. Cotton dresses, sleeved and sleeveless, spotted, plain and checked. I'll take a few of each. And then at least I'll be correct. Trousers light and dark with an elasticated band so I can eat too much, sit back and let it all expand. I'm packing lots of shorts. They're just the thing for every day. Though these look better from the front than when I walk away. So I'll have to take the medium, the skimpy and the long, so whatever length I need, I'll have them all and I won't go wrong. Now, my other small conundrum is how dressy will it be? Because I don't want a situation where the odd one out is me, but if I pack something glamorous and pull out every stop, well, I could look like a Christmas tree and well over the top. So I'll have to strike a compromise, take something in between. This dress is black, unfussy, very classical and clean. I'll take a filmy wrap to make it look a bit more swell. And this wrap's nice, and that one, I'll take those two as well. Ah, well, that's filled up that suitcase. So I'll have to take the four. It's getting rather difficult to move across the floor. But they're necessary items, all essential for the trip. I tell less travelled friends, don't overpack. You take my tip. Finally, the traveller's checks, the tickets, cards and cash. Earplugs if the passenger next door talks balderdash. my little bits of jewellery done up in a roll, 10 blockbuster novels and me paracetamol. You don't get rhymes like that in anybody else's poetry. You wait a long time for a bit of paracetamol in anybody else's poetry. Well, just a few more incidentals: glasses, cameras and clocks, passport, medication and a pair of special socks to prevent deep vein thrombosis. I've been wearing them all day. What amazing, blissful comfort. They're just like a tourniquet. That's it, I'm packed and ready. What a woman, what a star. My husband's coming up to take the cases to the car. He's bounding up the stairs, he's here, he's opening the door, taking one look at the luggage and passed out upon the floor.
1: Pam Ayres there. She hits the nail right on the head every time, doesn't she? Packing for your holiday. Oh, yes. And when you're flying overseas and you're going to be travelling around for quite a while, oh, you just don't know what to take. I remember many years ago I flew across to Canada and I was staying with my son and his family, and his three-year-old wanted to know why didn't I change my clothes more often. Well, you've got to carry it around, haven't you? Pam Ayres. Now we're going to hear from Joe Lawson, his orchestra. I'm just hesitating because I'm not sure where I put it, but I think it's here.

unexpectedly a lovely face you see, and suddenly pop goes your heart. Without a warning word, a charming voice is heard, and suddenly

Well, that was Pop Goes Your Heart, and the vocalist was Alan Kane and Nat Ganella singing with Lou Stone's orchestra, and we heard before that from Joe Loss, Tickety Boo. I bet those people, when they recorded them, would have never even thought that 90 years in the future down the track, we'd still be listening to them on Capital Community Radio. Well, they couldn't have imagined it, could they? It's a 5 to 11. And we've got time to read this. And this is Ross Moyne Ladies Probus Club. Meets the first Wednesday of the month, 9:30, at the Mount Pleasant Bowling Club, 40 Bedford Road in Ardross. Probus clubs are for senior members of the community to join together in friendship, fellowship and fun. And speakers at each meeting cover a wide range of topics. Monthly outings at various venues are also organised, and visitors are always welcome. For further information, please call Barbara on 0405 554 501. That number and name again, Barbara, 0405 554 501. Well, as per usual, here's a bit of John Gill to take us through to the news.

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1: Hello there, I'm Sean Bindley. The US Secretary of State says their policy on Taiwan has not changed as the US President and his Chinese counterpart prepare for another meeting. In their first meeting in Beijing, Xi Jinping warned Donald Trump the countries could clash if the issue of Taiwan is not handled properly. Marco Rubio says he understands it's an important issue to China.
2: And they always raise that issue, and we understand they raise that issue. From our perspective, any forced change in the status quo and the situation that's there now would be bad for both countries. One of the things the Chinese emphasize, which we agree, is strategic stability in our relationship.
1: Cuba's electric grid has partially collapsed, a day after the country's energy minister said the island has completely run out of fuel, oil and diesel amid a US blockade. Tony Waterman has more.
3: Officials say they've managed to restore power to some essential services, but much of the eastern part of the island remains in the dark, including Cuba's second largest city. The worsening power crisis threatens to collapse the economy and has resulted in widespread protests. The Trump administration imposed the fuel blockade in January, threatening to tariff any nation that tries to ship energy to Cuba. It's part of a maximum pressure campaign to force political change. The United Nations has called the blockade unlawful and says it undermines the enjoyment of human rights. Tony Waterman, Washington.
1: The Prime Minister claims the opposition's budget is focused on fighting one nation rather than promoting alternative policy ideas. Liberal leader Angus Taylor used his budget reply to announce a $22 billion plan to gradually cut income tax. Welfare benefits would be restricted for Australian citizens and immigration would be linked to housing availability. Spruiking the government's own measures, Anthony Albanese argues the opposition's plan is flawed.
4: Angus Taylor's focused on fighting off one nation. We're interested in building our nation. That's the difference. Now, Angus Taylor has no solutions. He can come up with a whole range of things. Without any costings, they can't be taken seriously.
1: Consumer advocates are hopeful the ruling against Coles in the federal court will send a clear message to all retailers. A judge ruled while price rises weren't artificial, the down-down savings were misleading because the new price hadn't been in place long enough. Choice's Andy Kelly says they must be punished accordingly to stop other businesses trying the same thing.
5: Coles is on the hook for potentially quite substantial penalties. This could be upwards of $50 million. I think it's really important that there's a strong deterrent to this kind of conduct in the market.
1: A bus driver is assisting police with investigations after a horror rollover killed one person and left several others injured in North Queensland. Georgina Winters reports.
6: 29 passengers were on board the coach travelling along the Bruce Highway from Cairns to Airlie Beach yesterday afternoon when it left the road and rolled onto its side at Gumloo, north of Bowen. Rescue helicopters were dispatched to the scene with injured passengers flown to nearby hospitals in Townsville, Eyre and Bowen. One passenger has been confirmed dead. The bus driver, a 70-year-old man among the injured, was transported to hospital with minor injuries. Investigations into what caused the crash are ongoing, with the forensic crash unit appealing to witnesses.
1: And scientists say the developing El Niño in the Pacific Ocean could be one of the strongest on record. Global forecasters warn it is looking more likely we could see what is called a super El Niño. This is Air News. In AFL news, Port Adelaide will be looking to cause a big upset when they take on the Gold Coast in Darwin tonight. The Suns have won 9 straight games at the ground, and the Power have made 3 changes for the match. Tom Anastopoulos, one of the inclusions, as he prepares to make his debut. Also tonight, Sydney host Collingwood. Last night, the Cats got their revenge on the Lions at the Gabba, defeating Brisbane 117-76. The Premiers levelled the scores late in the second quarter before being outplayed for the rest of the match. In rugby league, the Maroons have been outclassed by the Blues in Game 2 of the Women's Origin Series, 14-10, New South Wales claiming the shield with a defence that ended up being too strong for the Queensland team. Meanwhile, Magic Round is set to grow next year into a 5-day footy extravaganza across Queensland. The Sunshine State secured hosting rights to the event until 2032. The arrival of the Perth Bears next year will see the round grow to 9 games, with the Women's Origin match set to be the curtain raiser on the Wednesday night in Townsville. To golf, and there are a host of players in a share of the lead at 3-under after the opening round of the US PGA Championships in Pennsylvania. Amongst them, Aussie Minwoo Lee. Cam Smith is just a couple of shots behind at 1-under. Australian Independent Radio News.
7: Right, let's have a look at the weather. It's it's now risen up to 15.9, and we are expecting it to reach 20 today, and we could have a shower or two as well. Tomorrow is Saturday the 16th of May. We expect a minimum of 8, a maximum of 20, and it will be a partly cloudy day. Also, you could have a shower or two near the coast, and not much anywhere else. And on Sunday the 17th of May, a minimum of 7, maximum of 21, mostly sunny on Sunday. That's nice. We've had some rather pleasant weather lately, but it's not quite right for the time of year, is it? It should be a little bit colder and a little bit wetter, but still, there's nothing we can do about it, is there? We've had some calls from Rob. Hello, Rob. And Margie from Mosmus. Thank you both so much, and everybody else that's been calling in. So very nice to hear from you. 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And the phone number here is 9364 9888. Our SMS number is 0491 866 22, and you can also get us online on capitalcommunityradio.com. Having said all of that, let's get on with the music. And we have here Sam Brown. He's got Wings Over the Navy.

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1: 70 years ago, long before the days of the wireless and the kinematograph entertainment, we young lads had to make our own amusements. Such games as stoning the lamplighter and tripping the muffin man provided harmless outlets for the release of our boyish energy. But the most popular of all our escapades was undoubtedly the one called, quite simply, setting fire to the policeman. Now, this risky operation was invariably carried out at night, since darkness made it less likely that we would be recognized, and at the same time lent dramatic emphasis to the spectacle of the flaming bobby. There were several alternative methods and variations used in perpetrating this jape, but I will confine myself to describing the standard procedure we usually employed. Three carefree young limbs would sally forth of an evening, each one knowing by heart what he had to do. One lad, selected for his fleetness of foot, would be wearing plimsolls. Another, chosen for his golden ringlets and generally angelic appearance, would be clad in a velvet suit, whilst the third, the strong man of the party, would be carrying a packet of lucifers and an enormous bucket which was half filled with kerosene. The time of the rendezvous with the previously selected but unsuspecting constable, incidentally always a man noted for his good nature and kindness to children, it was planned to the split second. And it was so arranged that the encounter took place in the darkest portion of some ill-lit street. On arrival at the appointed place, the team would spring into action like clockwork. Pretending to blubber, you see, the velvet-clad cherub would approach the officer and murmur, rather inaudibly through his sobs, that he was lost. Whereupon the worthy custodian of the law would kneel or bend down in order to make out what the pathetic infant was saying. Now then, at this precise moment, the bearer of the kerosene-filled bucket would swiftly emerge from the shadows and empty the entire contents of his utensil over the peeler. Then, like lightning, a lucifer was produced, struck, run along the hem of the blue tunic, and hey presto, yet another policeman in a state of combustion. Well done, lads. However, there's no time to be lost in self-congratulation. The fire brigade must be summoned before the constable can sustain any serious burns. So off like the wind goes our young runner to the nearest fire station, his twinkling plimsolls barely touching the pavement as he speeds on his errand of mercy. Before long, the exciting sound of the horse-drawn fire appliance can be heard in the distance, growing louder every second. Now this sound, unfortunately, is something that is no longer to be heard nowadays. Pity. Yes, true, the bell still rings, but where is the heavy rumble of the wheels, jingling of the harness, the crack of the whip, clatter of the hooves, the snorting and the panting of the horses? Oh, they were sounds to stir the blood. Gone, alas, forever. And gone with them, half the fun of the fire. But I digress. Our policeman is by now well and truly alight. See how he lights up the dingy street for yards around. Frantically, he blows his whistle and flails himself about the body with his truncheon in a vain attempt to put out the flames. A knot of eager spectators has now gathered, and many a coarse jibe and ribald comment will be made at the expense of the luckless limb of the law. Perhaps a wag in the crowd will cry out something like, "Policemen should keep cool at all times." Or an elderly slattern reeking of intoxicants may be heard to shriek, "Smoking on duty, that's what he's a-doing. Ought to have the law on him, that's what." Each sally being greeted by a general burst of merriment from the assembled bystanders. The policeman's plight would seem to be desperate, but help is close at hand. The fire appliance draws up with great commotion, and the nimble firemen leap into action. There is no time to find a hydrant, and the hand pump is operated at once from the emergency barrel, which was always carried. Whilst his perspiring comrades pump valiantly, one brave fellow takes the hose and gets as near to the incandescent officer as the heat of the flames will allow. The flow of water is released, and the stream is directed point blank at the target. Much too soon, it's all over. And there is nothing to look at save a charred and saturated object, scarcely recognizable as a human being, lying on the pavement. The sightseers, their holiday mood gone, begin to disperse in silence and go about their business. Sometimes, before they went, one of their number would make a collection on behalf of the gallant little lad who had the presence of mind to run to the fire station. On these days, it was three tired but very happy youngsters who trudged with their golden sovereigns and half-sovereigns jingling in their pockets, very pleased with their evening's work, and after all, who can blame them? All this, as I say, took place more than 70 years ago. But even today, whenever I see a policeman, I'm still gripped by an almost insane desire to set fire to him.
2: Believe it or not, that was Peter Sellers. It's amazing the way he could change his voice. He relocated it for all the different characters he took on then. My goodness, I hope young people today don't listen to that and get the wrong idea. They'd go to jail for life. Before that, we heard from Sam Brown, Wings Over the Navy. It's just 16 minutes after 11 o'clock. And I've had an SMS from Sylvia. Oh, dear, Sylvia, do take care dancing around the kitchen there. Don't slip on anything, will you, lady? Right, now, what are we going to hear now? This is a bit appropriate, following what we just heard. The Fireside Singers with A Policeman's Lot is not a happy one, especially when he's set fire to.
3: When a felon's not engaged in his employment, or maturing his felonious little plans, his capacity for innocent enjoyment is just as great as any.

0: When the enterprising burglar's not a burgling,
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0: When the cutthroat isn't occupied in crime,
1: crying, crying.
0: He loves to hear the little brook a gurgling,
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His jolly face it wrinkled, and then he shut his eyes. He opened his great mouth, it was a wondrous sight. He said, I must arrest you, he didn't know what for. And then he started laughing until he cracked his jaw.

That was Charlie Penrose there with the Laughing Policeman. And the time is 28 minutes after 11, nearly 29 minutes after 11 o'clock here on Capital.

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1: Before Charlie Penrose, we heard the band of Her Majesty's. Do we say Her Majesty's or His Majesty's now? The Soldiers of the Queen. And Petula Clark sang Call Me. I'll be around, just call me. Mm-hmm. Right, time now. It's nearly, very nearly 11:30. Now, let's see. This is a pipe organ. Oh, it's a... I used to play the pipe organ, and it's a fascinating instrument to play. It's really quite fascinating, and especially those big pipes with the lovely deep sound. Well, this is Ray Bower at the pipe organ, and this is the March of Wooden Soldiers. I hope I've got it on the right track. Here we go.

Well, that was a Perth recording there. Les Mead and My Woman, My Woman, My Wife. And Ray Bauer was playing the pipe organ and he played the March of the Wooden Soldiers. Gee, I haven't heard that one for a long, long time. Well, the time is 24 minutes to 12. And are you retired or maybe semi-retired? Booragoon Ladies Probus Club is seeking to welcome new members to the friendly club. The club meets on the fourth Wednesday of each month at 9:45 a.m. at the Mount Pleasant Bowling Club, 40 Bedford Road in Ardross. Meetings include an interesting guest speaker, a substantial morning tea and time to mingle and meet new friends. If this is for you, please contact Pauline on 0411 165 364. And that number again, it's Pauline on 0411 165 364. Getting back to our musical, I've had some calls. Mary, hello Mary. Mary from Kewdale has called in, and Maggie from Rivervale also. Thank you so much. I do so much appreciate these calls and support. It's lovely. Well, we're going to hear a medley now. Well, let's have a listen before I give you the details.

No, it wasn't a medley because I put it on the wrong track. That was Meet Me in St. Louis, which goes back to 1904 when the US city of St. Louis hosted a world fair. Gosh, that's going back. And of course, later on, it became the title track of that 1944 movie, Meet Me in St. Louis, and it starred Judy Garland, didn't it? It's 19 minutes.

That was, of course, Tessie O'Shea, and it all belongs to me. This is recorded in Australia, Stefan Grappelli with Diz Dizley, and lovely Satin Doll.

Well, that was the Dutch Swing College Band and the Royal Netherlands Navy Band together to bring you the High School Cadets. That was a jolly tune. And before that, we heard Stefan Grappelli and Disley, recorded in Sydney, The Satin Doll, and Tessie O'Shea gave us It All Belongs to Me. We've got a different presenter today to bring you Afternoon Gold. It's Tanya Ross-Jones, and she's going to be assisted by Leonie. So stay tuned to the station. Well, finally, I'm going to bring you Kevin Johnson with Rock and Roll. I gave you the best years of my life. And I'll be back on Sunday afternoon, 12 o'clock, and I'll be presenting Capital Swing and Jazz. Very big thank you to Bruce for taking my calls for me, and thank you to all you lovely listeners that called in with messages. They are so very appreciated. And did I thank you, Rob, from Gosnells? You rang in, didn't you? And have I missed anybody? I don't think so. Right, here we go. Kevin Johnson, and that's all from me. Bye for now. Well, I don't know what's happened to Kevin Johnson. He just doesn't seem to be playing. Oh, isn't that a pain in the neck? Well, I don't know what this is, but we're going to get it.

Well, that was Ivy Benson and her all-girl band with If I Had My Way. And the vocal we heard came from Georgina. Well, I'm just counting down seconds here to start playing my theme, because that other record I couldn't play, I can't get it out of the machine either. Oh, why does this happen to me? Well, I'm going to say bye-bye for now.

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1: I'm Mark Dransfield. A flight carrying six passengers from a hantavirus-hit cruise ship has landed at a Perth defence base. Chelsea Bowden reports.
2: On board are five Australians and a New Zealander who were evacuated from the MV Hondius in the Canary Islands earlier this week. The group spent 2 days quarantining in the Netherlands before departing for Perth yesterday afternoon. They'll be taken straight to a quarantine facility to isolate for at least 3 weeks, where a critical care team is awaiting their arrival. None of the passengers are showing any symptoms of the virus.
1: Federal opposition leader Angus Taylor says he would pay for his policies by slashing wasteful spending. More from Sean Bindley.
3: Mr Taylor has delivered his budget reply, outlining an ambitious policy to link tax brackets to inflation. The $22 billion policy would see most Australian workers $1,000 better off by 2032. Mr Taylor says it would be a sensible reform which would address the rising cost of living.
4: Our standard of living has fallen more than any other developed country in the world, and it's time to axe Labor's toxic taxes. And one of those is its inflation tax, which through inflation we see Australians' tax rates constantly going up, and we need that to end.
1: The government says the budget reply is focused on fighting One Nation. Millions of dollars worth of cocaine has been intercepted at Melbourne Airport, hidden in a fruit shipment. The AFP and Border Force have revealed they found 14 kilograms of cocaine in an air cargo shipment. It was hidden inside 2 tons of fruit pulp. There have been more arrests at the North Adelaide Golf Links this morning, where 585 trees are being removed this week. Hayden Nelson from 7 News says a number of women, even with walkers, broke through the fence and made their way onto the course.
5: Three women make their way through a gap in the cyclone fence into the golf course, Possum Park, and which have been the centre of these protests over the last few days, but have really escalated this morning. As they made the break, security were right on them. Two of the women were on a walker. There has been some argy-bargy. They've ended up on the ground, but they've kept going. Stapol were called in pretty quickly. They are being put in the back of some cage cars while on their walkers to a round of applause from other protesters here, so it appears they're uninjured.
1: Overseas now, and the US president and his Chinese counterpart will hold another meeting at the end of Donald Trump's state visit. In the first sit-down, Xi Jinping warned the American leader the countries could clash if the issue of Taiwan was not handled properly. Boeing shares have fallen after Mr. Trump announced China would buy 200 Boeing aircraft, which is below expectations. In air showbiz, Delta Goodrum has secured her place at the Eurovision 2026 Grand Final after performing her pop ballad Eclipse at the contest in Vienna. Lee Harrison reports.
6: In a display involving pyrotechnics and dazzling lights, Goodrum climbed onto her grand piano to deliver the final chorus. Goodrum, who co-wrote the song, previously said it was about alignment when things all come into the right place and it felt like the right moment to represent Australia. She'll perform in the grand final on Saturday.
1: Lee Harrison with that report. This is Air News. Sean Manner inspired Geelong to a 41-point win over Brisbane in last night's grand final rematch, finishing with 5 goals and 30 touches. The Lions' backline missed Dane Zorko, who was a late out. Coach Chris Fagan says they decided to manage the veteran.
7: He's just pulled up sore from the game last week and he wasn't feeling 100% at training, so we just decided to rest him. He's 37. You know, we've gone from a Sunday to a Saturday to a Friday to a Thursday in the last month, and sometimes it catches up with the older guys, so we just want to be careful with him.
1: Tonight, Sydney hosts Collingwood and Port Adelaide takes on Gold Coast in Darwin. NRL and the Blues have clinched back-to-back women's origin titles, outlasting Queensland in a gritty Game 2 in Brisbane. The 14-10 win was bolstered by a player of the match performance from Jessie Southwell, whose defence proved pivotal for New South Wales. Captain Isabel Kelly tipping the young Gunners one to watch for many years to come.
8: There's so much respect for her and what she can do, and at such a young age as well, and the halfback that she is. But yeah, she's someone that will never give up, and I think that's like Strangey picks people on those sort of characteristics.
1: Tonight, the Sharks open round 11 against the Bulldogs before the Rabbitohs take on the Dolphins. And Tilly star Sam Kerr has called time with Super League club Chelsea. She'll depart after tomorrow's clash with Man United. Australian Independent Radio News.
9: Good afternoon and welcome to Capital Afternoons. My name's Tanya Ross-Jones. I'm subbing in this afternoon for Alan Giles. Lovely to be with you, and a big thank you to Tess Earnshaw for a fantastic Capital Mornings show, and also to her producer, Bruce. Thanks so much for your help. Leonie is with me here in the studio today, and I'll give you all the details very shortly for how you can get in touch with Leonie. But let's check in on the weather first of all. It's 17.6 degrees at the moment. We're expecting a forecast maximum of 20 degrees with a shower or two, as we've already seen this morning. Becoming less likely in the afternoon, though. Light winds becoming southwesterly. We're expecting tomorrow a minimum of 8 and a maximum of 20. Again, partly cloudy, a 20% chance of rain and a chance of morning fog about the hills. For Sunday, minimum of 7, maximum of 21, but mostly sunny, and continuing mostly sunny for Monday with a minimum of 8 and a maximum of 23. Well, it's a great pleasure to be with you this afternoon, and I have a really lovely, delightful selection of music from a range of eras, and we're going to get started with this magic moment from the Drifters.

The Drifters, this magic moment. You're listening to Capital Afternoons on 101.7 FM and Capital Digital, and it's Tanya and Leonie with you this afternoon. If you'd like to say hello to Leonie, you can give her a call on 9364 9888. You can also SMS us on 0491 866 22. Please include your name and your suburb so we can say hello to you. Well, this now is Perry Como.

Patsy Cline, just out of reach from 1957. And we heard Perry Como with the love theme from Serpico, Beyond Tomorrow. That was from 1973, a song composed for the Al Pacino film Serpico. It's 14 minutes past 12. 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For further information, please call Erica on 0497 324 505. That number again for the East Fremantle Croquet Club, it's Erica on 0497 324 505.

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Bobby Vinton, Roses Are Red, My Love. And that was the best-selling single in the US for the entire year of 1962 and launched Bobby Vinton's career in great style. And Billy J. Kramer with Little Children from 1964 and Aka Bilk's La Paloma. La Paloma. It's 24 minutes past 12. You're listening to Capital Afternoons. And hello to Sylvia and Marbo. You sent us an SMS. Said you're looking forward to singing and dancing to the music. Well, yes, plenty of music to sway to and to move along with. And we will have a few more upbeat numbers and hope to give you plenty to move around to, including this one from Anne Murray.

Air Supply, Now and Forever, a huge hit from 1982. And Anne Murray with Shadows in the Moonlight, that went all the way to number one on the US country chart in 1979. It's 29 minutes to 1 o'clock. 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

her first charting hit from 1958. And Australian duo Bobby and Laurie through the eyes of love from 1966, and Kingsley Looker with the theme from the Kevin Costner movie Dances with Wolves. It's 19 minutes to 1 o'clock. 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And here are the Bee Gees.

Andy Williams with the love theme from The Godfather from 1972, the original orchestral theme composed by Nino Rota, and the Barry Gibb written song Melody Fair by the Bee Gees from 1969. It's 12 minutes to 1 o'clock. You're listening to Capital Afternoons, and a very good afternoon to Carol from Yokine. Thank you very much for your call, Carol. Lovely to hear from you. Carol said she's enjoying the music very much this afternoon. That's great. And also a lovely message from Trudy from North Lake. Trudy is lying in bed recovering from heart surgery, and she says the music is so beneficial for her. It almost makes... it's really touching her today. Well, Trudy, we wish you a very swift recovery, and really, really glad to hear that the music is hitting the spot this afternoon. I hope you continue to listen and to enjoy the show. And thank you very, very much for the lovely message. All right, let's carry on with some more lovely music.

Four preps there with 26 miles. That's describing the 26-mile boat trip to Catalina Island, which is off the California coast, and that reached number two on the Billboard Hot 100 in 1958. And the beautiful voice of Charlie Lansborough with Dream or Two from his 1996 album What Colour Is the Wind. Very, very talented songwriter Charlie Lansborough, beautiful song. And Chet Atkins with his version of the cowboy ballad The Streets of Laredo, that was from 1959. You're listening to Capital Afternoons, and very good afternoon to Preston, who sent us an SMS saying that the music's lovely. Oh, I'm so glad to hear that you're enjoying it, and thanks so much for the message. It's really, really nice to hear from you. Well, it's about 30 seconds to 1 o'clock, so let's check in on the weather. The current temperature is 18.7 degrees. Our forecast today is a maximum of 20 with a shower or two, and light winds becoming southwesterly 15 to 20 kilometres per hour in the early afternoon, and then becoming light in the late afternoon. Tomorrow the forecast is for a minimum of 8 degrees, a maximum of 20, partly cloudy with a 20% chance of rain. And on Sunday, a minimum of 7, a maximum of 21, mostly sunny with a lesser chance of rain, and continuing to be mostly sunny for Monday and Tuesday. In fact, a maximum of 26 forecast for Tuesday, 23 for Monday. This is Capital Afternoons. Tanya Ross-Jones with you this afternoon, subbing in for Alan Giles, along with Leonie here with me in the studio. Be great to say hello. If you would like to give us a call, you can reach us on 9364 9888. You can also SMS us on 0491 866 22. And to kick off our second hour, here's Dusty Springfield.

Foster and Allen. You're never too old to love. Indeed, you are not. Never, never too old to love. And we heard Barry Tognolini with the instrumental theme Cavatina, wonderful Australian pianist Barry Tognolini, with the work composed by Stanley Myers as a film score became known as the theme from The Deer Hunter. And Dusty Springfield with the Bacharach and David composition Wishing and Hoping, that was from 1964. It's 11 minutes past one. You're listening to Capital Afternoons, and good afternoon to Margie from Mosman Park. She said she loves hearing Charlie Lansborough. Oh, he has a wonderful voice, doesn't he, Margie? I am so glad you enjoyed that, and thanks so much for tuning in this afternoon. Perth Men's Circle is a place where men can go and talk about life as it's happening for them. They meet at the George Burnett Leisure Centre, Manning Road in Carrawarra, every Monday from 6:30 to 8:30 p.m. All men over the age of 18 are welcome. No advice is given, just a place to be heard. Perth Men's Circle is a group of men connecting and sharing life experiences. Call Dave on 0413 743 426 or Daryl on 0450 446 443 for further information, or just go along. That's the Perth Men's Circle. You can call Dave or Daryl. Daryl's number is 0450 446 443.

0: Nana Mouskouri with one of her signature hits, The White Rose of Athens, that was from 1961, and the terrific Australian singer Billy Field, Since I Found Out, from his album You Weren't in Love with Me in 1981, and Leone particularly enjoyed that one. It's 19 minutes past one, and you're listening to Capital Afternoons.
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Johnny Horton, Lost Highway, that was from 1959, a song written in 1948, warning against a man ruined by gambling and drink. Yes, yes, wise, wise advice. And Mantovani's Charmaine from 1958, and the Trogs going in a slightly different direction from their best-known song Wild Thing, that was Little Girl, a lovely song from 1968. It's 28 minutes past 1 o'clock. You're listening to Capital Afternoons on 101.7 FM and Capital Digital. And good afternoon, Pauline from Quinns Rock. She says, what a delightful program. That's very kind of you to say so, Pauline. Thank you so much for your call. And I hope you keep enjoying the music. And here's one you might like. It's from Kamal.

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0: Billy Joel and Allentown from 1982, and a pair of great Australian performers from slightly different eras. There was Damien Leith with Catch the Wind. Leonie particularly likes Damien Leith, and so do I. And Kamal with Picking Up the Pieces of My Life, going back to 1975. It's 22 minutes to 2 o'clock. 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

That was Pat Boone, When the Swallows Come Back to Capistrano, and Linda Ronstadt from 1970, her album Silk Purse with Long, Long Time. It's 14 minutes to 2 o'clock on Capital Afternoons, and this is Roy Orbison.

That was The Prayer from another one of Leonie's favourites, Anthony Kalia. And the man with the golden flute, James Galway, brought us the penny whistle jig. And Roy Orbison from the album Crying, it was The Crowd from 1962. It's 5 minutes to two on Capital Afternoons here on 101.7 FM and Capital Digital. And a very good afternoon to Rob of Gosnells. Thanks so much for your call, Rob. Always lovely to hear from you and really glad that you're enjoying the music this afternoon. This is Dolly Parton.

Elvis Presley, The Girl of My Best Friend. And with her tribute to the King, it was Dolly Parton in The Ghetto, recorded in 1983. You're listening to Capital Afternoons. It's Tanya Ross-Jones here with you this afternoon, subbing in for Alan, along with Leonie here with me in the studio. And it's just after 2 o'clock, so let's check in on the weather. Our forecast maximum today was 20 degrees. We reached 19.4 at 1:32 this afternoon, and it's now 18.2, so we would seem to be on the way back down. Minimum forecast of 7 and 21, the maximum tomorrow, mostly sunny. Chance of morning fog about the hills and slight chance of a shower in the southwest. On Monday, we're looking at a minimum... Sorry, that's Sunday. Sunday, minimum of 7, maximum of 21. Monday, minimum of 8 and maximum of 23. Well, I have one more hour of Capital Afternoons on this Friday afternoon, and I hope you're well and truly into the early part of the weekend mode at the moment. And to get this last hour going, here are the Everly Brothers.

Freddie and the Dreamers with their number one hit, I'm Telling You Now, and Engelbert Humperdinck from 1976, After the Loving. And the Everly Brothers kick things off with So Sad to Watch Good Love Go Bad. That was from 1960, a song written by Don Everly, and it went to number 7 on the Billboard Hot 100. It's 10 minutes past 2, you're listening to Capital Afternoons, and a very good afternoon to Leo of Palmyra and Mike of Mandurah. Thank you both for your calls. They're enjoying the program and enjoying the music this afternoon. Really, really nice to hear from you. Our numbers, if you'd like to call too, you can say hello to Leone on 9364 9888, or you can SMS us on 0491 866 22. The Lions Club of East Fremantle is looking for community-minded people to join them in assisting with projects and various other volunteering activities, including kiddies train rides at John Tonkin Reserve. Lions is a very prestigious organisation with over 100 years in service to humanity. If this is of interest to you and you are a person who enjoys giving back to the community and having fun at the same time, please call Alan on 0402-499-049. That number again for the Lions Club of East Fremantle, that's Alan on 0402-499-049.

Never get tired of Judith Durham's beautiful voice. That was The Seekers in Allentown Jail. And the Guitars by Candlelight version of Yesterday, the song that came number two in our recent poll of the best Beatles songs of all time. And Burl Ives, A Little Bitty Cheer from 1961, song written by Hank Cochran at won Burl Ives a Grammy Award for the best country and western recording in 1962. Well, a very good afternoon to Tony and Denise of Harrisdale. They say thanks for such a brilliant program. That's too kind of you. Thank you very much. Really appreciate the call and the very, very kind words. And I hope you like this one. This is Cold Joy.

Dean Martin standing on the corner watching all the girls go by. Cheeky lad, isn't he? 1956, that was from. And Cold Joy with Today's Teardrops from 1962. And a very good afternoon to Robin from Leeming. Robin sent us an SMS. She says, thanks for the most fantastic program and an amazing playlist. Oh, Robin, you're too kind. Thank you very much. I'm so, so glad that you're enjoying it. And we've got a few more great numbers to come, like this one from Bobby V.

Platters with their breakthrough hit Only You and You Alone from 1956, and Irish singers Mary Duff and Daniel O'Donnell with Whispering Hope. Wasn't that a lovely, lovely duet? And Bobby V, Take Good Care of My Baby from 1961, the song written by Jerry Goffin and Carole King, and it was his only US number one. Well, a very good afternoon to Sylvia from Westminster. She said she's really enjoying the program. It's so lovely to hear from you, Sylvie. Thank you. I'm so glad you've enjoyed it. And also Barbara from Innaloo sent us an SMS saying she's loving the show. That's terrific, Barbara. Thanks very, very much. Really, really appreciate everyone's messages this afternoon. Well, coming up next, we've got a song from Johnny Preston.

Sadie the Cleaning Lady from, well, Johnny Farnham. He was Johnny Farnham way back then in 1967. And Johnny Preston with Running Bear. And good afternoon to Brian from Thornley, who says beautiful music is taking him back. Yeah, well, we love rediscovering great music here on Capital 101.7 FM and Capital Digital. And, you know, I do like a novelty song or two. So here is a really cute one. This is from Betty Johnson.

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Jim Reeves, I'm Getting Better from 1964, and The Ventures with the theme from Lawrence of Arabia. And Betty Johnson brought us The Little Blue Man. I can't believe she pushed him over. I don't love you anymore. That was from 1958. Good afternoon, Richard from Dianella. He says, lovely program. Thanks so much, Richard. Thank you for listening and thank you for the call. And we're getting pretty close to handing over. Noel Bonney's setting up next door for Capital Cruising and Vivian's in the studio too. But we do have a few more songs to share with you this afternoon. So here comes Doris Day.

Bobby Darin and Dream Lover from 1959, and Cliff Richard and the Shadows with A Voice in the Wilderness from the soundtrack of Espresso Bongo the movie, and Doris Day brought us The Black Hills of Dakota from the soundtrack of Calamity Jane in 1953. Well, it's just about 4 minutes to 3 o'clock and very nearly time for me to hand over to Noel Bonney for Capital Cruising this afternoon. He's here with Viviane and I know he'll have an absolutely fantastic show for you. So I'm going to say my cheerios and a big, big thank you to Leonie for her hard work at the producer's desk. She sure has been busy this afternoon because everybody who called and messaged, it was so, so kind of you and very, very lovely to hear from you. I've had a great time filling in for Alan Giles this afternoon. Hope you have a very, very good evening. Thanks to everybody who did tune in. My name's Tanya Ross-Jones. You can catch me on Tuesday nights on Capital Easy Evenings. But until next time, it's a cheerio from me. And as ABBA would say, hasta mañana.

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1: Hello there, I'm Terry Daniel. The federal government argues the opposition needs to explain how it plans to pay for policies announced in its budget reply. The centrepiece is a $22 billion plan to index tax brackets to inflation, handing most workers a $1,000 tax cut within 4 years. The measure eclipses the government's promise of an ongoing $250 tax offset. Treasurer Jim Chalmers argues the coalition must explain where the money is coming from.
2: Now, he won't tell you what he needs to cut to pay for his policies because he can't tell you how much it costs. Now, I have seen a lot of budget replies in my time. The PM's seen a few as well. But I've never seen one that has died within half an hour of delivery.
1: The federal government has listed the Australian neo-Nazi movement as a prohibited hate group. The organisation is currently known as White Australia, but has used a number of different names since their establishment. They're the second entity deemed a prohibited hate group since new laws were passed in response to the Bondi terror attack. Home Affairs Minister Tony Burke says they meet all the legal criteria.
3: The threshold for ASIO is that the organisation is engaged in behaviour which would increase the risk of violence, among other things. The ministerial threshold includes the concept as to whether or not the organisation has advocated or engaged in hate crimes.
1: The US president will again meet with his Chinese counterpart before he wraps up his state visit to China. In their first meeting, the Chinese president warned the American leader the two countries could clash if the issue of Taiwan is not handled properly. US Secretary of State Marco Rubio says it's not surprising Beijing would raise the issue, but it doesn't change the American approach.
4: Always reiterate the point. We hear them when they say this. We always respond by saying anything that would compel or force a change in what we have now would be problematic. And that we would certainly, our policies on that have not changed.
1: Former Victorian Premier Daniel Andrews will be immortalised in bronze, with work already underway on a taxpayer-funded statue. Mark Dransfield has the story.
5: The Allan government has confirmed Victorians will foot a $134,000 bill for the monument. It's part of a long-standing policy recognising premiers who serve more than 3,000 days in office. Mr Andrews will become just the fifth Victorian Premier honoured with a statue along Treasury Place. Mark Dransfield reporting.
1: The country's oldest surviving colonial boat will go on permanent display at the Australian National Maritime Museum. The 9-metre vessel was discovered under layers of sand and mud during the construction of Sydney's Barangaroo Metro Station. New South Wales Transport Minister John Graham says it has been carefully preserved.
6: It really was our newest form of transport, uncovering our oldest form of transport. This insight into how these timber boats were constructed.
1: Briefly in other news, Australia's Delta Goodrum will follow in the footsteps of ABBA and Celine Dion this weekend. She's made it through to the Eurovision Grand Final, which is taking place in Vienna. And scientists say the developing El Nino in the Pacific Ocean could be one of the strongest on record. That will drive up temperatures and increase bushfire and drought risks. This is Air News. Magic Round is well underway, with today marking day two of the NRL Festival in Brisbane. Georgina Winter reports.
7: Tonight, thousands of fans will descend on the Caxton Street precinct, the iconic strip transformed into a sea of team colours. The spectacle is a massive tourism draw, reeling in fans from across the country and over the ditch. It follows a tough women's state of origin clash last night, the Maroons going down to the Blues 14-10 after falling just short of a dramatic equaliser in the final seconds of the game. Festivities continue at 6 o'clock tonight when the Sharks take on the Bulldogs before the Dolphins host the Rabbitohs, with footy fans praying the rain steers clear and the trains run on time. Georgina Winter, Brisbane.
1: AFL news, and a new face will be pulling on the boots for Port Adelaide in the top end tonight. Tom Anastasopoulos will make his debut against the Gold Coast Suns in Darwin.
8: Yeah, I'll definitely be in there. I won't shy away, but yeah, I'll definitely give it a crack. When my chances do come, make the most of them. So, but the main thing for me, just doing the simple things right from the start. I think that's what Kara expects from me as well.
1: In other AFL news, Carlton interim coach Josh Fraser has ruled himself out of contention to replace Michael Voss as the full-time replacement at the Blues, saying he's not quite ready for the role. A-League and Adelaide United face Auckland FC in the semi-final second leg tonight at Hindmarsh Stadium in Adelaide. Australian Independent Radio News.
9: 18.6 in Perth right now at 5 minutes past three. The wind's from a southwesterly direction, 11 k's. Relative humidity of 57%. At 4:30 this morning, we got down to a coolish 9. We're going down to 8 tonight. Maximum 20 predicted for Saturday, the 16th of May, and it will be partly cloudy. Chance of morning fog about the hills. A slight chance of a shower near the coast. Near zero chance elsewhere. Light winds. And on the Sunday, a mostly sunny day, a chance of morning fog about the hills, slight chance of a shower in the south west suburbs, near zero chance elsewhere, 10% chance of rain, minimum 7, maximum 21. 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
11: 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Three solid hours of reeling and rocking. You dig rock and roll, then you're in the right place. 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

Out of Limits by Hollywood's Marquette. Good afternoon, listeners. I'm Noel Bonney. Welcome to Friday Cruising, where rock and roll is king, and you can expect maximum music, mainly from the 50s and 60s, also the 70s and 80s, instrumentals, good flip sides, rarities, covers, album tracks, and of course your favourite top 40 hits, as well as a car song, TV theme, tearjerker, and novelty number for today. So let's get going with the Tremolos.

0: motors have got a crash on Kwinana Freeway southbound between Berrigan Drive and Armidale Road in Jandakot. Now, the left emergency lane is blocked. There's obvious congestion, so proceed with caution. That's a crash. Kwinana Freeway southbound between Berrigan Drive and Armidale Road, Jandakot.
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That was Betty Meddington with Dance Everyone Dance from 1958. You would recognise that from the song based on Have a Nagila. Yeah. The Kalin twins Herbert and Harold with the flip side of their smash hit When 3 o'clock Thrill, and the Tremolos with Suddenly You Love Me from 68. Brian Poole actually left the Tremolos in 66 there, and a delightful selection of tunes from Tanya and Leone on Capital Afternoons. Thank you there, ladies. And Vivienne is kindly assisting me today at the front desk. Vivienne's number here at Capital, 9364988, if you wish to say hello, or you can text Vivienne on 0491 866 22. Johnny O'Keefe.

24 minutes past 3 o'clock here on a Capital Cruisin' with Noel and Vivianne. The Four Preps, nice bouncy version of Calcutta 1961. And from the same year, Lawrence Welk had the number one instrumental hit with Calcutta. Jerry and the Pacemakers have got the chills, and Johnny O'Keefe, the Wild One, come on and take my hand. Yardbirds now.

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0: Britain's top pop diva, Dusty Springfield. It's Little by Little, how easy beats. The music goes round my head. And the Yardbirds, Over Under, Sideways Down. Well, lovely to hear from you, Sylvia, and your real cool cat, Marvo. Hope you enjoy the show. Thanks for the call there, Barry Blue.
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Blue, blue, blue, blue, blue, blue, blue, blue, blue, blue, blue, blue, blue, blue, blue, blue, blue, blue, blue, blue, blue, blue, blue, blue, blue, blue, blue, blue, blue, blue, blue, blue, blue, blue, blue, blue, blue, blue, blue, blue, blue, blue, blue, blue, blue, blue, blue, blue, blue, blue, blue, blue, blue, blue, blue, blue, blue, blue, blue, blue, blue, blue, blue, blue, blue, blue, blue, blue, blue, blue, blue, blue, blue, blue, blue, blue, blue, blue, blue, blue, blue, blue, blue, blue, blue, blue, blue, blue, blue, blue, blue, blue, blue, blue, blue, blue, blue, blue, blue, blue, blue, blue, blue, blue, blue, blue, blue, blue, blue, blue, blue, blue, blue, blue, blue, blue, blue, blue, blue, blue, blue, blue, blue, blue,

0: you're back in Detroit now. Take it easy there, man. Whoa, slow down there, boy.
1: 20 minutes to 4 o'clock here on Capital Cruisin', going way back to 1955. Singer-pianist Chuck Miller with House of Blue Lights. John Lennon out front of the Beatles with Not a Second Time from 63, from their second UK album with the Beatles. Out of London, Barry Blue is Dancing on a Saturday Night. Big in Perth of 1973. Now, East Fremantle Probus Club is a group of friendly retired and semi-retired men and women who meet at 9:30 a.m. on the third Wednesday of each month at the East Fremantle Community Park. Entry is from Fletcher Street through the car park, then walk to the main building. Watch out for the Probus signs. So you'll make new friends, hear interesting speakers, and participate in regular outings and activities. New members will be warmly welcomed. So for further information, please call Barbara on 0408 941 540. That's Barbara on 0408 941 540, the East Fremantle Probus Club. And if you missed any of those details, Vivian would love to help you out on 9364 9888. Well, here's Essex with a follow-up to Easier Said Than Done.

Oh, what a good version of White Silver Sands from Miss Brenda Lee. Fantastic. Cliff Richard and the Shads, pleasant take on Perfidia. And Essex with a walking miracle. Here's America.

0: Motorists, we've got another crash, unfortunately. Mitchell Freeway southbound after Wellington Street in West Perth. The left centre lanes are blocked. So there is major congestion. So exercise that extreme caution. Be very careful, please. That's a crash on Mitchell Freeway southbound after Wellington Street, West Perth. The left centre lanes are blocked.
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3 minutes to 4 o'clock here on Capital Cruising with Noel and Vivienne. And Lost Gem from Helen Shapiro, I'm Tickled Pink. Buddy Holly, Early in the Morning from 1958, actually written by Bobby Darin, who also has a good version. And America, yeah, I remember seeing America at the Challenge Stadium a few years ago. They were even better than I was expecting, a good solid concert. From them, Sister Golden Hair from the mid-70s, right there, Herman's Hermits.

Barry Stanton was born in London and migrated to Sydney in 1948. Yeah, that's right. All right. And Peter Noonan Herman's Hermits, a must to avoid. Hey!

We're going down to 8 degrees tonight and a maximum 20 expected for Saturday the 16th of May. Partly cloudy, chance of morning fog about the hills. Slight chance of a shower near the coast, near zero chance elsewhere. Light winds. 20% chance of rain tomorrow. We've got a 10% chance of rain on Sunday. However, mostly sunny. The chance of morning fog about the hills. Slight chance of a shower in the southwest suburbs, near zero chance elsewhere. Also light winds, cool 7 degrees minimum and a maximum of 21 for the Sunday. A mostly sunny Monday at 23 and a sunny Tuesday at 26. In Perth right now we've got 19 degrees. The wind's from a southwesterly direction at 9 k's. Relative humidity of 57%. At 1:30 this afternoon we got up to 19.4 degrees. You're with Noel and Vivienne, delivering the oldies but goodies here on a Friday cruising. Thanks for joining us today on this here rock and roll show, The Who Now.

A personal favourite of mine from Leslie Gore, Run Bobby Run. Out of London, Johnny Kidd and the Pirates with the original, Shaken All Over from 1960. And 5 years later on down the track, it became one of our Normie's biggest hits, Normie Rowe and the Playboys. The McCoys, solid take on the Richie Valens number, Come On, Let's Go, the Big O.

0: Join us at 3 o'clock every day, Monday to Friday, for Cruisin'. I'm a-walkin' in the rain. Rock and roll music and other pop music classics. Look for my baby, she's nowhere around. Cruisin'. Stuck
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24 minutes past four here on a Capital Cruising with Noel and Vivienne. Well, did you remember that Searchers number? Can't help forgiving you. 1964. Yeah, nice ballad style number. Aussie glam rock artist William Shakespeare. His real name was John Cave. Huge hit for him in 1974. Can't Stop Myself From Loving You. Indeed, a Vander Young composition, and it shows. Roy Orbison with I Can't Stop Loving You, and previously we heard from Roger Daltrey and The Who with You Better, You Bet, from 1981. Right there. Well, former member of the Kingston Trio, John Stewart's up now with July, You're a Woman.

Yes, Marty Robbins with the Stairway of Love. The LA International Airport, Lady Susan Ray, with some help from Buck Owens with Pity Pity Patter, 1971. For that one, and John Stewart actually wrote July You're a Woman. And Robert Goulet and Pat Boone also do great versions of that song. Good to hear from you, Rob, from Gosnells. You're saying a great mix of music. You have a great weekend as well. And Steve from Naranda, you're enjoying each and every song on the show today. Well, Steve, I thought I was the only one who would actually enjoy every single song that I play, but there you go. You never know, do you? Good on you there, guys. Well, here's a Gene Pitney song you might not be familiar with.

0: We've got another crash, Wellspur Road East, westbound at Hale Road and Logistics Boulevard. And Hale Road, Logistics Boulevard, Wattle Grove. Now the road is now closed, so there's obvious congestion. Emergency services are on site. Please exercise extreme caution and just avoid the area. That's a crash on Wellspur Road East, westbound at Hale Road and Logistics Boulevard. The road is now closed.
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Billy Thorpe and the Aztecs at 18 minutes to news time at 5 o'clock. Don't you know that you're the one for me? Jimmy Rogers with Bim Bom Bay from 58. And Gene Pitney and the Newcastle Trio out of 65 with Cradle of My Arms. Yeah, not a bad little tune, actually. The Canning Arts Group has been serving the community for more than 50 years by providing art classes for adults and children in the Perth area. Now, it's a great place to have fun and learn new skills in pottery, painting and craft. It's open Monday to Friday, 9:30 a.m. until 1 p.m. at 72 Riley Road in Riverton. There's also a gallery and gift shop, so for further information, please visit the Canning Arts Group's website or call 0484 554 977 during open hours. 0484 554 977, or Vivian can help you out on 9364 9888. Here's Bill Haley and Katarina.

bass guitarist Mike Bush from the Perth Shadows Rock and Roll Music Club with Starfire. Diana Ross in the Supremes with a Grammy and Rock and Roll Hall of Fame track, Stop in the Name of Love. And Bill Haley and the Comets and Caterina Volante on this occasion with Viva La Rock and Roll. Blondie.

The Isley Brothers, with respect of all the Chris Andrews to whom it concerns, and Deborah Harry with Blondie hanging on the telephone. Dwayne Eddy will take us to news.

0: Hello there, I'm Terry Daniel. The federal government argues the opposition needs to explain how it plans to pay for policies announced in its budget reply. The centrepiece is a $22 billion plan to index tax brackets to inflation, handing most workers a $1,000 tax cut within 4 years. The measure eclipses the government's promise of an ongoing $250 tax offset. Treasurer Jim Chalmers argues the coalition must explain where the money is coming from.
1: Now, he won't tell you what he needs to cut to pay for his policies because he can't tell you how much it costs. Now, I have seen a lot of budget replies in my time. The PM's seen a few as well. But I've never seen one that has died within half an hour of delivery.
0: The federal government has listed the Australian neo-Nazi movement as a prohibited hate group. The organisation is currently known as White Australia, but has used a number of different names since their establishment. They're the second entity deemed a prohibited hate group since new laws were passed in response to the Bondi terror attack. Home Affairs Minister Tony Burke says they meet all the legal criteria.
2: The threshold for ASIO is that the organisation is engaged in behaviour which would increase the risk of violence, among other things. The ministerial threshold includes the concept as to whether or not the organisation has advocated or engaged in hate crimes.
0: The US president will again meet with his Chinese counterpart before he wraps up his state visit to China. In their first meeting, the Chinese president warned the American leader the two countries could clash if the issue of Taiwan is not handled properly. US Secretary of State Marco Rubio says it's not surprising Beijing would raise the issue, but it doesn't change the American approach.
3: Always reiterate the point. We hear them when they say this. We always respond by saying anything that would compel or force a change in what we have now would be problematic. And that we would certainly, our policies on that have not changed.
0: Former Victorian Premier Daniel Andrews will be immortalised in bronze, with work already underway on a taxpayer-funded statue. Mark Dransfield has the story.
4: The Allan government has confirmed Victorians will foot a $134,000 bill for the monument. It's part of a long-standing policy recognising premiers who serve more than 3,000 days in office. Mr Andrews will become just the fifth Victorian Premier honoured with a statue along Treasury Place. Mark Dransfield reporting.
0: The country's oldest surviving colonial boat will go on permanent display at the Australian National Maritime Museum. The 9-metre vessel was discovered under layers of sand and mud during the construction of Sydney's Barangaroo Metro Station. New South Wales Transport Minister John Graham says it has been carefully preserved.
5: It really was our newest form of transport, uncovering our oldest form of transport. This insight into how these timber boats were constructed.
0: Briefly in other news, Australia's Delta Goodrum will follow in the footsteps of ABBA and Celine Dion this weekend. She's made it through to the Eurovision Grand Final, which is taking place in Vienna. And scientists say the developing El Nino in the Pacific Ocean could be one of the strongest on record. That will drive up temperatures and increase bushfire and drought risks. This is Air News. Rugby league boss Peter Volandis has revealed Magic Round was under genuine threat from rival bids. The Festival of Footy has been locked in with the River City in Brisbane for another 6 years, despite attention from other states and countries. Mr. Volandis says Queensland Premier David Crisafulli made him pay.
6: He's done a very good deal for Brisbane, but it's a pleasure to deal with someone that's got vision, and he's got vision for this state. And vision how to promote the state, and he thought that Magic Round was integral to that, and we want to be part of that vision, and we want to be part of the vision of kids participating in sport, especially rugby league.
0: In tonight's games, the Cronulla Sharks are currently taking on the Canterbury Bulldogs before the Dolphins host the South Sydney Rabbitohs. Western Force coach Simon Cron says his playing group made his decision to sign on an easy one. Cron has been in charge since 2022 and has extended now until the end of 2027. He says the group they're building made it quite simple.
7: I think for me it's all about who's sitting in the sheds and building that team and where they're at. I take a lot of confidence probably from them more than anything. For me it's how much energy you can get to go again. It takes a lot. We don't stop, so she's on all the time. But it's that group in the shed probably that made me do it.
0: The Western Force face the Queensland Reds tomorrow in the Super Rugby as they hunt a maiden final berth. Golf and Minwoo Lee is in a 7-way tie for the lead at 3-under after the opening round of the PGA Championships in Pennsylvania. Australian Independent Radio News.
8: 5 minutes past 5 o'clock, and it's 17 degrees in Perth City right now. The wind's from a southwesterly direction at 9 k's, relative humidity of 63%. At 1:30 we reach 19.4 degrees, we're going down to 8 tonight. Maximum 20 expected for Saturday the 16th of May, partly cloudy, chance of morning fog about the hills, slight chance of a shower near the coast, near zero chance elsewhere, just light winds. Sunday, a mostly sunny day, chance of morning fog about the hills, slight chance of a shower in the southwest suburbs, near zero chance elsewhere, also light winds, just a 10% chance of rain on the Sunday, minimum 7, maximum 21 degrees. 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
9: 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You're on Capital Community Radio and we're cruising.

Yes, the final UK single from Mark Knopfler and Dire Straits, The Bug, from the early 90s. Good song. Well, here's the car song for today from Dale Hawkins.

Paul Jones at 16 minutes past 5 o'clock with High Time. Connie Francis with Lost Gem, Whatever Happened to Rosemary from 63, and with a song written by Jerry Lorden for English artist Mike Preston. The Suzy Q Man, Dale Hawkins, A House, A Car and A Wedding Ring. Yeah, Jerry Lorden also composed Apache, Wonderful Land for the Shadows. And he also sang himself, Jerry Lorden. Yeah, very talented man right there. Now, Burke's Law was a detective TV series starring Gene Barry as Amos Burke, a millionaire captain of the Los Angeles Police Homicide Division, who was chauffeured around to solve crimes in his Rolls Royce. How about that? It ran from 1963 to 65 for 81 episodes.

Spanish singer Maciel won the 1968 Eurovision Song Contest with He Gives Me Love, La La La. Jane, the Americans with Dawning from 62. We heard the TV theme to Burke's Allure. The St. Michael's Anglican Parish, Mount Pleasant, recycles all old newsprint, with the exception of a glossy print, offering a helpful community service both locally and to surrounding suburbs. Now, the benefits of this recycling go towards outreach projects, and your contributions are very much appreciated. So take your old newspapers to the rear of the church car park, entering from the promenade, where you'll find the clearly marked paper shed. So for further information, call the parish office on 9364 3637. That's 9364 3637. That's the St. Michael's Anglican Parish, Mount Pleasant, recycling all old newsprint. Vivian can help you out on 9364 9888. If you need further details, Tidger, a time now with the Dave Clark 5.

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0: The brilliance of the Bee Gees. Yes, they wrote A Lonely Days in 1970. And a beautiful number from the King Elvis Presley, If I Were You, from 1971. And I knew it was a good song because it gave me goosebumps. How about that? Now, the Dave Clark Five with their tearjerker, Everybody Knows, from 1967. That one. Well, it's 24 minutes to 6 o'clock, and at 6 o'clock there'll be lots more wonderful music from the golden years of radio with Keith and Mel on Capital Request. Well, here's a dumb ditty from the Serendipity Singers coming right up.
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La Lo followed in 1970. The Serendipity Singers were the follow-up to Crook a Little Man. Don't Let the Rain Come Down. Yeah, Beans in My Ears, our dumb ditty for today. And Ross Wilson and Mondo Rock from the early 80s with Chemistry. Now, a musician, a singer, songwriter and record producer, best known as a founding member of the Little River Band and Birtles, Shorrock and Goebel, Graham Goebel, OAM, is turning 79 today. He was born in Adelaide and has been actively performing since 1966.

Remembering the lead singer of the Exciters, Brenda Reed, who we recently lost at the age of 80. Now, Tell Him was their huge hit in 62. We heard the follow-up, He's Got the Power, from 1963. Bobby V was Sharing You, and Beeb Birtles and Graham Goble. Lovely song, I'm Coming Home. Sir Tom.

Skip and Flip from 1960 with Cherry Pie. And Sir Tom Jones, goodness, with the title song to the comedy film of the same name, Promise Her Anything, 1966. A Burt Bacharach and Hal David composition. And it shows. Well, it's coming up to news, and then Keith and Mel will present Capital Requests. Thank you very much for your phone calls and comments on the show. And good on you there, Vivian, for filling in. I look forward to playing plenty more Dusty Diamonds next Friday. This is Noel, Bonnie and Vivian saying thanks for listening. Keep on rocking. Bye for now.

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1: This is Air News Western Australia. I'm Mark Dransfield. A Brazilian man has been jailed for 4 years over the death of Perth author Brenda Walker. Lucas Martins da Silva was driving at up to 44 kilometres an hour over the limit when he struck the 67-year-old as she crossed Kings Park Road in December 2024. Martins da Silva pleaded guilty to aggravated dangerous driving causing death. He'll be eligible for parole in March 2028. His lawyers have admitted they're not confident he would then be allowed to stay in the country. Six passengers from a cruise ship struck down by the hantavirus have touched down in Perth. The repatriation flight landed at the RAAF Pierce base just after 11 this morning. The group of five Australians and one New Zealander will undergo further testing at the Bullsbrook quarantine facility, where they'll stay for at least 3 weeks. Nine News reporter Rachel Clifford says the flight's crew will also be tested.
2: They'll need to clean down that plane and completely make sure that that is virus-free, and then they'll head to the quarantine facility. They won't be required to stay the full 3 weeks unless they are symptomatic.
1: A contract for the Perth Park project has been awarded after the controversial precinct was given another tick of approval. Jamie Smith reports.
3: Three construction firms have been given over $202 million to deliver the project. The state government has also reached an in-principle agreement on a land swap with Crown, which is subject to final approval. The Planning Commission unanimously approved a portion of the project yesterday, despite over 80% of public submissions being against it. Treasurer Rita Saffiotti maintains the park was always a part of Burswood's future.
4: It's very much what was in line with the Burswood Master Plan that was released about 5 years ago.
3: The park is expected to open late next year. Jamie Smith, Perth.
1: WA's corruption watchdog has criticised a police investigation into the unlawful treatment of a protester at the convention centre. The Corruption and Crime Commission has found officers misinterpreted their powers in 2024 when they searched Ivor Hayward Jackson and ordered him to move on. The commission says the internal police probe was inadequate and it's called for dedicated training on search laws. WA police say they've taken up that recommendation. Recreational boat fishers across the state will soon be able to access a rebate of up to $50 when they shop at an independent tackle shop. It's part of a state government incentive to help local stores impacted by the demersal fishing ban. More than 40 stores across WA are participating in the rebate program. Fisheries Minister Jackie Jarvis says it's a win for everyone.
5: They can come into their local independent tackle shop, they can get some great advice, they can buy some new fishing gear, and then they'll get $50 deposited back into their bank account via the Services WA app.
1: In air sport, GWS coach Adam Kingsley is wary of what the Eagles are capable of as they prepare to head to Perth for Sunday's clash. The Giants have a good record over Wailich Marawa in recent times, winning their last three meetings by an average margin of 68 points. Kingsley says they'll still need to bring their best.
6: At their best, they're a dangerous opposition that we need to respect, and we're expecting their best. We need to prepare for that, as we have. They've got a lot of really talented, you know, top pick young players who are capable of doing extreme damage given the opportunity.
1: GWS will be without spearhead Jesse Hogan, who couldn't get up from a hip injury. Meantime, Andrew McWalter says upcoming Friday night fixtures are a great opportunity for his young side. The Eagles have been given two primetime contests against the Dockers and Crows later this year. McWalter says it'll be a new experience for a lot of his players.
7: Awesome for our footy club, awesome for our guys to play in that time slot because that's when the most eyes are watching. So it's a brilliant opportunity. Our responsibility is to come up and compete and perform. A lot of our young guys might not have played in many night games, so it'll be a bit different preparation.
1: This is Air News Western Australia.
8: There we go. And good evening, everyone. This is Capital Requests. I'm Keith Bolland, and it's nice to be with you.

0: Well, it's sort of nice to be with you. For a short time. Everything's good. Right, we just had a flutter over the player, and but here we are. The world is cool. The world is calm. The phone is ringing. The requests are coming in. So isn't that lovely? So now, what we will do right now is thank Noel Bonney for his wonderful effort, and Vivian for filling in, and also welcome Mal on his at the desk. Also with me in the studio right now, we have John, and John's going to read the weather out.
1: Okay, thank you, Keith. Currently, the temperature is 14.3. We're looking at a slight chance of a shower in the northwest. Winds southwesterly 15 to 20 kilometres, becoming light in the afternoon. Tomorrow, 16th of May, we're looking at a high of 20 after a minimum of 8. The chance of morning fog about the hills, slight chance of a shower near the coast, near zero chance elsewhere. And on Sunday the 17th, we're looking at a maximum of 21 after a minimum of 7. Mostly sunny, the chance of morning fog about the hills, slight chance of a shower in the southwest, near zero chance elsewhere.
0: Wonderful. Thank you, Johnny. And it looks like a reasonably nice weekend. A little bit of rain around, but I'm looking forward to that. Lovely weather for ducks, but also lovely to green things up, isn't it? Now, we're going to get stuck straight into the request, because we've got quite a few of them on tonight. And if you would like to put in a request for tonight, right, the number is 9364 9888. The number again, 9364 9888. And all you got to do is ring Magnificent Mal, and then just speak nicely to him, because he loves people speaking to him nicely, and give him your request, and we'll play it for you next week. In the meantime, we've got a song that Denise has actually requested before, but I don't blame her, because it's a great song, and it's the Mavericks, Dance the Night Away. Away we go.

And how do you like that, Denise? First cab off the rank there with the Mavericks. And it's a good, happy way to start things off, isn't it? Dance the night away. And now we'll move over to Georgie. Right, Georgie of Stratton, right? And you're a bit of a Beatles fan. Well, that's nice to hear. And George would love to hear Maxwell's Silver Hammer. And so why don't we start by playing that?

and how brilliant were the Beatles. And there's so many songs that they sang over the decade, and you've got to say not too many were the same, except for the very early Yeah Yeah Yeah songs. And they went quite a different way, which was wonderful, wasn't it? It's great that they were able to reinvent themselves. That's a long story, as we know. Why don't we play our next request, and it's for Jan of Como. Hello, Jan, how are you? And you've requested Queen, Don't Stop Me Now. I won't stop you now.

Freddie Mercury there and Queen, and reinvented rock opera music. They did really, and was genius stuff. I remember at the time when they came out, you know, they were treated a bit iffy. And rightly so. They're, if you like, Nino Culotta said it best, they're a weird mob. And but having said that, they proved themselves to be wonderful, wonderful contributors to the rock music scene, didn't they? Right. And anyway, that was for Jan of Como. Now, also, here's one close by, Jan. Right. This is for Catherine of East Perth. Right. And Catherine would like... Kim Carnes with Bette Davis Eyes.

the beautifully gravelly voice of Kim Carnes, Betty Davis Eyes, and that's a wonderful song, isn't it? And that was Catherine of East Perth. Well done, Catherine. Very good song. And now we move right on. Gee whiz, we're keeping busy tonight, aren't we? How about we have Gary of Palmyra. G'day, mate. How are you? You've requested a Ted Mulry Gang right, song, The Darktown Strutters Ball. Right, and if you remember Ted Mulry, he came up with that great song, Falling in Love Again. And I'm not going to sing it. You're going to sing it, John? No, he's not going to sing it. Right, so you're just going to have to stick with Darktown Strutters Ball for Gary of Palmyra.

And tomorrow night at the Ducktown Strutters Ball, and that was for Gary of Palmyra. I'll just acknowledge a couple of requests there. Lisa of Thornley, you've requested Portofino by Engelbert Humpty Dumpty, according to Mal. Why not? We can find that, I'm sure we can. And Leo of Palmyra, just one just as bad, right? Ee by Gum, right? By the fivepenny piece. All right, why not? Goodness me, you've been in Australia for about 50 years, mate, and you still can't get rid of your accent. Right, lift your game, right? How about saying something Aussie for a change, right? And have a pie. All right. Now, there's others coming up, and we'll announce those a little bit later. Now, don't forget, if you'd like to send in your request, I think you can right now. Mal's not too busy, so just give him a call on 9364 9888 for your request for next week. Let's put a great show together for next week, eh? And what have we got? Oh no, we've got one for Leo. I've just been paying out on you, Leo. Right. And you've requested a Fleetwood Mac song. You're not going to believe it, last week we had two Fleetwood Mac requests, both in a row, and both of them were for the Peter Green Fleetwood Mac group, and this was before they became famous. But if you listen to this one, you'll hear his guitar work is just brilliant.

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1: Right, and that was a little bit of Black Magic Woman about it, didn't you think? But Peter Green's Fleetwood Mac before they became, the Fleetwood Mac that we know. Later on in the program, we've got another Fleetwood Mac song under Peter Green, and that's for John of East Vic Park, and that'll be the famous Albatross. Right, now we'll move right along. Let's go into a little bit of good old Aussie rock. This is Goanna, Solid Rock, and this is for Lynn and Marlo from Applecross. Hello, Lynn.

Rocco Ananis, good song, wasn't it? Good old pub rock 80s song, and of course so you really had to do you had to earn your stripes in Australia to get onto music in those days, and remember all of the blokes going around the pubs and you know, working in the beer halls that they were at the time, and so any Aussie muso that's out there that that's done well, they've earned every penny of it, mate. I'll give you the tip right now. I'll just acknowledge a couple of these

0: Sandy of Como. I just called to say I love you by Stevie Wonder. There we go. A few more later on. I'm going to pass you over now to John, who's got an announcement for you.
1: Okay, if you're a person who enjoys contributing and giving back to the community while having fun at the same time, the Lions Club of Victoria Park has a place for you. The club is looking for community-minded people to join them in assisting with projects and various other volunteering activities. Lions is a very prestigious organisation with over 100 years of service to humanity. If you'd like to help, please call Gerard on 0413 155228. That's Gerard on 0413 155228.
0: Oh, how brilliantly said. Well done, John. And we'll move right along now. And we're going to go to Snow Patrol. And this is for Phoebe out at Stratton. How are you, Phoebe? Hope everything's well. You can just now have a glass of whatever you fancy and then shut your eyes, as Snow Patrol says.

And there we go, Snow Patrol. I was just thinking, Phoebe, that Snow Patrol lead singer there sounded a little bit like the lead singer of America. Don't you think there was a little bit of similarity between those, and particularly with a little bit of acoustic guitar hanging there? Right, now,

We'll carry on and we'll go to the next song. And this one's an interesting one. Dorothy Duncraig. Hello, Dorothy. Right. You've requested the 1975 version of The Seekers. And this is the Sparrow song. Now, the lead singer here is Louisa Whistling, not as in whistle while you work. It's W-I-S-S-E-L-I-N-G. And the big question mark is, what happened to Louisa? Because she was only there for 2 years, and then all of a sudden she disappeared and under the cloak of darkness, and basically nobody knew what it was all about. Some people say she's the loveliest people, and others say she was quite the opposite. So there we go. Let's not fuel any dramas. Right, we'll just move along to Kevin of Guildford. Right, how are you, Kevin? Right, you've wanted a Joan Baez song, Diamonds and Dust. Now, I believe Neil Young did a good job of this, didn't he?

There we go. And that song with, what was her name, Louisa Wisseling, playing the part, if you like, of Judith Durham, sort of gave the Seekers a bit of a kick along again, because they put an album out and that did very, very well for them, and so on and so forth. Anyway, we'll move on. Our next song is for Sylvie of Westminster, and Sylvie, you've asked for The Rhythm of Life, which is the song from Sweet Charity, and most people know it was Sammy Davis Jr. had a big big hit on that one. You've requested Cy Coleman. Now, Cy Coleman's the guy that actually wrote it, so but he also sang a version of it too, and I'm assuming that's what you wanted, so here we go.

0: Oh, Rhythm of Life. How about that, Sylvie? And right, we're going very, very nicely so far. I'll just acknowledge a couple more callers. We've got David Bassendean. You've asked for Whistle Walking by Ned Miller. Why not? Right. And Dorothy of Duncraig, Matrimony by Gilbert O'Sullivan. And Kevin of Guildford, I don't know if you've got a request up yet, but all I know is Mel's only been able to say thanks very much. No request for Kevin tonight. Right, mate, there's only about 6 million songs out there. Can't you think of one? Good on you. Yeah, no, Mel's trying to do a some sort of a ventriloquism through the producer's screen. Right, no worries. But Kevin, no worries. Thanks for listening, mate. Well done. Right, I've got it now. You're having dinner. He managed to get that going well. Right, okay, now, good news is, right, I've managed to stall off and it's time for John to read the weather for you.
1: Okay, currently the temperature is 14.3 with a slight chance of a shower in the northwest. Winds are southwesterly, 15 to 20 kilometres, becoming light. Tomorrow, Saturday the 16th of May, we're looking at a high of 20 after a minimum of 8. There is a chance of a morning fog about the hills, slight chance of a shower near the coast, zero chance elsewhere, light winds. And on Sunday the 17th of May, a maximum of 21 after a minimum of 7. Mostly sunny, the chance of morning fog about the hills, slight chance of a shower in the southwest.
0: Beautifully done, John. And John's operating the panel at the moment, and he's going very, very well. And anyway, the time's just ticked over past 7 o'clock, and we're going to play our next request, and it's John of Carlisle. Now, John, you haven't requested anything from us before, and so welcome aboard, and we'd love to hear from people wanting to request any new people. We're more than happy to have you on board. Right, so all you have to do, by the way, if you do want to request a song and you haven't done it before, simply pick up the phone and dial 9364 9888. That's 9364 9888, and just tell us what song you want to hear and we'll play it for you next week. In the meantime, John, thanks again, John of Carlisle, and welcome aboard our little club, and we'll play for you Rod Stewart's Sailing.

Oh, Rod Stewart, and fairly long song. Takes a while for him to sail off into the sunset, I guess, doesn't it? There you go, John of Carlisle. I hope you enjoyed that. And we're going to move right along now. We're going to play one for Tony. And Tony, you want a fairly short song, which is just as well. Do you know I don't like Cliff Richard that much? Right. Or I could take him with a grain of salt. I think Devil Woman was about his best effort, and Wired for Sound, there's a couple, but you've requested none of those. You've requested Good Times, Better Times.

There you go, Tony. That was lovely, wasn't it? I hope you enjoyed it, and I shouldn't be so cruel, but we all have different tastes, don't we? Right, now we'll move on with one for Sandy of Como. Now, Sandy, you've requested John Lennon's song, Beautiful Boy, and that was for his oldest son, who was Julian, and of course his other son was Sean, wasn't it? There you go.

go. Now, did you happen to notice something about that? Yes, spot the deliberate mistake, and because the presenter announced it was for Julian. No, it wasn't. It was for Darling Sean. And so there you go. And I was waiting for the phones to ring and nobody picked up on it, thank goodness. It's a good job I didn't mention it. Righto. Moving right along, Maggie, how are you, darling? Right, everything good out at Mossman Park. And you wanted to hear, I've got yours for next week, That's Life by Frank Sinatra, good song. But we've got yours now, Elvis, Help Me Make It Through the Night.

help me make it through the night. And I just had a quick look at the AFL scores, and Collingwood are giving Sydney a little bit of hiding, but it's only in the third quarter, so Sydney will come good. Yay! Right. Okay. We just heard the fabulous Elvis with Help Me Make It Through the Night, and as John pointed out, a Kris Kristofferson song, beautifully penned. And now, Lisa of Thornley, you've asked for Max Bygraves with Any Dream Will Do, and this is a real sing-along, isn't it?

And any dream will do. How about that? And that was, of course, Max Bygraves with Especially for Lisa of Thornley. There we go. That's great stuff, isn't it? Now we'll move on. TJ Belmont, you've gone off the beaten track, mate. Now what's going on here? You didn't request Roy Orbison's song, and always relied on you for a good Roy Orbison song, but here we go. You've gone for Pink Floyd, and this is The Great Gig in the Sky.

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There's no reason for it. 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

0: and Pink Floyd there, and that was especially for TJ at Belmont. Good on you, mate. And I'll just mention that Sylvie of Westminster's rung in with her request for Hello Mother, Hello Father. Here I am at Camp Granada. We can play that for you for a bit of fun next week. And now let's move on here we go. We're going to get a bit of culture, or a little bit of culture right now. We're going to have Steve from Naranda, and this is going to be Edith Piaf, but this is the English version of The Three Bells. Now, if you remember, The Three Bells were, that was, I think the Browns actually did it and was very successful for, and every time a bell rang, it was an important point. It was a birth, a marriage, and then finally a death. Right now, the three bells of a person's life. And anyway, here's Edith Piaf doing it with her usual, what's the best way of saying it, empathy.
1: A bell for birth, a bell for marriage, a bell for death.

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2: Wonderful, right. Now, what do you think of Edith Piaf doing the Three Bells? And that was I've got to say, that was Steve of Naranda, and say, I've got to do all this without my glasses, right? And the reason I haven't got my glasses tonight, right, and how's this for an excuse, right, my face looks like it's been hit, right, with, pepper spray or something like that. I've had some cancer treatment, skin cancers, and so my face is quite blotchy, but I've got a couple of cancers just behind the ears, and I can't wear glasses, right, so I'm trying to read all of my stuff, right, without them. So do I get a sympathy vote anywhere? Not a chance, not a bloody chance, right, and so, I've got James Ray, the Rayman's in here, right? And I was looking to give him sympathy because he wasn't here last week, right? And he turns around and says, not a chance, right? right, John in the chair, right, who says the same thing. So I know I'm not getting any at home, so I'll just push on, will I? Even Mal says, no. He says, right, if you think you're crook, have a look at me. righto. Steve of Naranda, we've gotten rid of you. Right, now, Richard of Diamonella, you've really gone all culture on us, haven't you? Right, what's happened? How did this one come out of the hat? Right. This is Richard of Dianella. Would like to hear a little bit of Tchaikovsky, Piano Concerto No. 1 in B-flat minor, and Opus 23. You've requested, Richard Chamberlain, which we can do, and he'll be backed by the Royal Philharmonic Orchestra. Right, so let's go.

0: There we go. Well, and that was one of my first classical records that I ever owned, and by the Deutsche Grammophon, and Peter Ilyich Tchaikovsky, composer. And as I wrongly announced, and nobody picked me up except James Ray, and he said, "You said Richard Chamberlain." And I thought, no, I didn't. I said Richard Clayderman. And anyway, John had a go at me as well. So I'll stand corrected. There we go. Now, I'll just acknowledge a couple more requests. We've got Phoebe there. Hello, darling. And you've got My How Time Flies by Enya. And for George, Windy Town by Chris Rea. TJ Belmont, Danny Boy by the Big O. So you're back to Roy Orbison. Good on you, mate. And welcome back, Roy Orbison, for next week. Good on you. Right, now, did you want to read... right, John's going to read an announcement for us, and then we'll play a couple more of the requests. John of East Park, East Vic Park, don't panic. Yours is coming up shortly.
1: Okay, the Australian Federation of Totally and Permanently Incapacitated Ex-Servicemen and Women, WA Branch, meets at 10 a.m. on the second Tuesday of each month at 2 Brodie Hall Drive in Bentley. All financial members are encouraged to attend. Relative issues can be raised and discussed. The association is open to any ex-servicemen and women who have been classified as totally and permanently incapacitated. For more information, please call the TPI office on 9332 499, 9 a.m. to 12:30 p.m. Monday to Friday. That's the TPI office on 9332 499, 9 a.m. to 12:30 p.m. Monday to Friday.
0: Oh, John, how good was that? And John will be producing for James's show just coming up at 8 o'clock. And so you'll be able to ring in on 9364 9888. You can have a little natter to John if you like, as long as you like. And

And that's Steve Miller Band, something a little bit different from him with Serenade. And that was Magnificent Mouse, producer's pick for the evening, right? And, gee, he rarely gets a bad one. I've got to say, it's quite surprising because normally, if you saw the stuff he wears, you'd think he was not necessarily a man of good taste. Oh dear, isn't that terrible? Right, no, only joking, Mal. Right, now, we've got one more request take care of. John of Eastwick Park, you've requested Albatross by Fleetwood Mac, and more than happy to play that one, and I'll just explain that that's Peter Green's Fleetwood Mac before they had that big change of personnel, before they became hugely popular with Stevie Nicks and the rest. Right, so let's go with Fleetwood Mac's Albatross.

one. That was Fleetwood Mac, as in Lindsay Buckingham, and lead singing. And that was Trouble. And prior to that, I think we had, let me see, we had another Fleetwood Mac song, and that was the Albatross. And we also had one more, which I can't see because of my glasses, but we'll get there in a minute. And it was Cat Stevens, wasn't it? On the Road to Find Out. Right, now, I'll just acknowledge our final callers there, Tony and Denise. Tony, we had Dancing in the Street by Mamas and Papas. Denise, Pretty Woman by Roy the Boy. And Jonna Carlisle, She Wears My Ring by Johnny O'Keefe. We also have Gary of Palmyra, and he's requested Ma Bellamy by T-Set. And that just about rounds up our group of songs for tomorrow, next Friday's show. And now, don't go away, because we've got, that's the end of our show, and if you like that, just wait. Right, with there's more. You get Steak Knives. Yes, James Ray is about to come on deck, and he assures me the best is yet to come.

Yes, the best is yet to come. James Ray, the Ray Man, is on deck in around about 20 seconds. Thank you very much to John for filling in on the desk here with me. And also thanks to Magnificent Mal for the brilliant job that he does as always. I'll be back on air next Wednesday and again next Friday. So thanks very much. Capital Radio, the time now is 8 o'clock.

And a very good evening, the Rain Man with you here live and local on 101.7 FM and Capital Digital right through until 11 o'clock this evening. So hopefully we'll have your company through until then. It is currently 2 minutes past eight. And a big thanks to Keith for hosting another 2 hours of your great selections, your wonderful requests, and of course to Mel in the producer's booth, doing as he does a very handsome job each and every week, and to John on the board. Good job, boys. And as we look at the weather at the moment, it's currently 12.5 degrees. Got to a very, very tidy 19.4 at about 1:30 this afternoon. So the Bureau told me it's going to get down to 8 degrees tonight. Beautiful 20 degrees tomorrow. Partly cloudy. Don't know what that really means. No real rain predicted, although there is a slight possibility in the morning. However, Sunday, we're looking at a beautiful, mostly sunny day of 21, Monday 23 degrees, and it just gets better as the week progresses. So we are still doing well at this time of the year weather-wise. Let's keep the music rattling along, and we're going to up the tempo a bit with the greatest rock and roll band in the world.

0: Rediscovering great music as we do 24 hours a day here on Capital 101.7. A great track there. Edward Bear was the name of the band. They were a Canadian outfit, and that was their last song from 1972, written by the group's drummer and lead vocalist, Larry Envoy. With a beat like that and a rhythm and all the rest of it, naturally it was a multi-million selling hit for them. And up first, yes, the greatest rock and roll band in the world, the Rolling Stones, with yet another of their number one international hits, Emotional Rescue, also the name of their 15th British and 17th American studio album. So we're off to a very classy start tonight, no doubt about it. Hopefully you'll enjoy our offering right through of the program. And let's throw it back now to, well, this was the another massive commercial hit, and it in fact became the first solo single by any former Beatle to sell 1 million copies in the US. And of course, it's by you know who.
1: Day 4.

0: One of those magic tracks from Boss Gags. Back, it's a legendary track in the 70s. It was released in February. No, let's go back. 76 it was. Yes, it's co-written with his keyboardist Dave Paik. Was released as the fourth single from that monumental album, Silk Degrees. It was recognised and recorded platinum 5 times, if you don't mind, proving to be an enormous hit here in Australia as well. Got it to number 2 on the national charts, and it was a bit of a double A-side with What Can I Say on the other side, Lido Shuffle. That is classic. Boz Gags, and before that, yes, Instant Karma, We All Shine on, that legendary track from John Lennon, credited to Lennon Ono with the Plastic Ono Band. Came on the Apple record label, of course, and that John is famously stated as saying he wrote it for breakfast, recorded it for lunch, and we're putting it out for dinner. Oh boy, that man had a real attitude, but he could certainly write his music. Coming up to 22 minutes past 10 here on Capital 101.7.
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Beautiful work there from Gladys Knight. Gladys Knight and her Pips. I don't know if you know or not, but before Gladys adapted that into a soul classic, it was recorded as a country track by Ray Price, hitting number one on the Billboard Hot Country charts in 1973. The following year, that's the offering that we had that, of course, became a million seller. Gold record for Gladys and the Girls. You're the best thing that ever happened to me. And hopefully we're the best thing that ever happened to you here at Capital 101.7. And my producer, John, with us through until 11 o'clock. You can get him on 9364 9888, or of course you can send him an SMS on 0491 8666 22, which is exactly what Sylvia did, and she acknowledged that she was doing so on behalf of herself and Marbo the cat. Enjoying our music this evening and having a bit of a song and dance. Glad to have your company, Sylvia, and hopefully you enjoy the rest of this evening's program. We'll keep them king.

0: Lord, I'm so tired.
1: Ah, Lord, I'm so tired. No, we can't do that until about 11 o'clock, working the coal mine. Very, very definitive R&B track, that one. American singer Lee Dorsey, released in 65 on Amy Records. Very infectious rhythm, heavy single, that one. And it was his most successful international pop hit, as you'd probably appreciate. And of course, I don't know what we're doing. We're playing all the gold records tonight, by the looks of things. And before that, classic from Elvis, Yes, Marie's the Name, of his latest flame out of 61. Another one of those monumental RCA releases. In fact, as a single, it was a double A side, because Little Sister was on the other side, and both of those were fabulous international hits for Elvis, both here and just about everywhere else in the world. And our friends at the West Australian Croatian History Group collect documents and present the stories of Croatian pioneers in WA. They also endeavour to foster community engagement by holding an annual history presentation breakfast. Very nice. This year it will be held at Caversham on Sunday, the 17th of May, from 8:30 a.m. with breakfast commencing at 9 a.m. Attendees will hear a presentation from Kevin Dundo on the history of the Swan Settlers Co-op. Oh, I can't do without co-ops. For more information and bookings, please call Ivan Unkovic on 0413 887396. Ivan Unkovic, on behalf of the WA Croatian History Group, and their big breakfast, their annual breakfast, happening on Sunday the 17th of May. If you want to recount any of those details, give my producer John a call here at the studio on 93649888. He's in the booth, but he's happy to be disturbed. Or you can send him an SMS on 0499186622. Now, this is it's a personal favourite, but one which was, a monumentally successful track in, I think, about 1969.

0: Monumental song, that one. It's, I think, one of the best-selling one-hit wonders of all time, shifting something like 2 million copies globally during its initial release back in 1969 through to 70. That one for Norman Greenbaum, The Spirit in the Sky. It was a single that was written by him, and of course, as I've said, he also sang that track. It is from his debut solo album of the same name. Coming up to 20 minutes to 9 here on Capital Community Radio.
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0: Ah, very, very successful British duo there, Peter and Gordon, released in 64 on the Columbia Records label, written by a very, very young, in fact, a 16-year-old Paul McCartney. When he completed the work, he offered it to the Beatles, but John said no, turned his nose up at it, didn't like the opening few words. Lock me away, he wasn't very impressed, was our John, and the rest is history, as they say, with Peter and Gordon hitting the top of the charts with that very, very classy number. Coming up to 9:15, that means we're going to move into this week's edition of the History of the Beatles. And don't forget, at 9 o'clock, we'll be going into the Cruise of the Three Brothers.
1: Right about now, I would like to bring on somebody for you. Want to tell you that, ask you to help me make this introduction. I'd like to say a name, and I'd like you to repeat the name. And then when we get through, we'll all add it up, and we ought to have some fun for you. Are you ready? Let me say it first. You repeat it after me. John. John.

0: Sgt. Pepper's Lonely Hearts Club Band, a history of the Beatle years, 1962 to 1970. I'm Roger Scott in London. Sgt. Pepper's Lonely, Sgt. Pepper's Lonely. On June 14th, the album Beatles 6 was released in the US, and on the 20th, they began a short European tour through France, Italy, and Spain. John's second book, Spaniard in the Works, was published in the UK on June 24th, and he'll be reading a piece from that next.
1: If we don't have to pay you too much in

0: copyright. Could you read us a little bit of something?
1: I'll read you a bit of one that seems quite pleasant. The National Health Cowardice is. I'll just read two verses so as you don't... I don't spoil it, so you'll have to buy it. I strolled into the farm... Oh, no, hold on, got it wrong. I strolled into a farmyard when no one was about. Treading past the troubles, I raised my head to shout. Come out the cow with glasses, I called and rolled my eye. It ambled up toward me. I milked it with a sigh. Not telling anymore, you see, so they'll have to get it.
0: Thank you very much.
2: John Lennon reading from his second book, Spaniard in the Works. And then on July 19th in the US and July 23rd in the UK, the new single.

0: me a review of Help. From outside. Don't be a beetle now. Yeah, be a movie critic.
1: There's good photography in it. You know, people are keen on photography. You can watch it for that. There's some good actors in it, not us. Because, you know, we don't act. We just sort of
0: do
1: what we can, you know. It's quite hard for them to film that. Leo McKern's exceptional in it. And so is Victor Spinetti and Roy Kinnear, the thin and the fat fella. They're good together. The first half of the film is much better than the end, and it's a bit of a letdown when it gets to the Bahamas. That's my view of it. See, I've seen it three times and trying to look at it without thinking of it as our film, you know.
2: Help had its world premiere in London on July the 29th. The album came out in August, and as was the case with Hard Day's Night, the UK version contained all Beatles songs, while the US version had half Beatles songs and half George Martin orchestrations. On August 15th, the Beatles began their 1965 American tour with two nights at Shea Stadium.
3: And this song is called I Feel Fine.
4: They wouldn't allow us to drop right into the arena, and so we had to land on the roof of the World Fair. From there we went into the stadium in a Wells Fargo armored truck. We got on the helicopter in Wall Street, and instead of going right to the show, the fella started going round, zooming round the stadium, saying, look at that, isn't it great, fellas? And look at the World's Fair, and look at this, and we're hanging on there by the skin of our teeth.
1: Well, it was marvellous. The biggest crowd we ever played to. It was the biggest live show, I think, anybody's ever done,
5: yeah,
1: to all of us.
5: Yes,
1: and it was fantastic, you know. And it was just great. They could almost hear us as well, even though they're making a lot of noise because the amplification was... We did I'm Down, so, you know, because I did the organ on the record, I decided to play it on stage for the first time. I didn't really know what to do because I felt naked with that guitar, so I was doing old Jelly Lee, was putting my foot on it, and George couldn't play for laughing. Yeah, I was doing it for a laugh, but, you know, the kids didn't really know what I was doing. So I was just jumping about on the organ. I only played about two bars of it. You forget who you are. Once you plug in and the noise starts, you're just a group playing anywhere again. You forget that, you know, your Beatles or what your records are. You're just singing.
6: There's no entertainer in the world that can get the response that they have. Whenever they come on, the response is unlike that of any other group in the world. They're the greatest. Probably the most intelligent, the most well-spoken.

0: ladies, hold it, hold it. Quiet, quiet, quiet, quiet. Ladies and gentlemen, for the first time in history, the Beatles! The Beatles!
1: We're heading into the busiest leg. You ready for it? You rested up enough?
2: Yeah. Fine, we can keep going for ages.
1: Could you continue at a two-show-a-day pace, do you think, for more than a couple of weeks, really?
2: Well, we could, you know, if... we could if it was... For this tour, I think we could do two shows a day. I mean, we don't have to because, like today, the place is so big. If we did two shows, there wouldn't be enough people, you know. But, last year was a bit rough for 5 weeks. Now, it's almost knocked us out. But this year, it's, you know, I don't think we got any worries. You know, we can last out 2.5 weeks easily.

0: George Harrison on a bad day. Where are we, George?
1: Portland, Oregon.
0: Portland.
2: Believe.
0: How do you keep track?
2: People tell us where we are, and sometimes you catch the sign on the airport roof before you get in the car.
0: Have you ever done a concert and said in public it was the wrong city?
2: Yeah, we used to do that a lot in Britain when we first started doing big tours. You know, we used to say, oh, it's great to be here in Bradford, and somebody would say, you're in Birmingham, you fool.
0: Well, you were the safest guy on that stage just now, weren't you?
3: Yes, I was the safest guy on that stage.
0: Although they were behind
3: you. Yes, but the thing is, so was all that wire, you know.
0: You get scared, really?
3: This is, I think that today, you know, is the first time I ever had a, you know, any feeling of doubt that we're okay. Usually we just say, yeah, you know, a couple get on stage and they run around, but we're okay. But today it got a bit dodgy.
4: That was the last concert in the 1965 American tour in San Francisco.
0: That had to be the wildest concert of this tour.
2: It was wild.
0: And Malcolm took a dive into the audience there. You got grabbed a couple of times and called it, huh?
2: Yeah, some little lad got my hat, and then the thing like that, somebody like him, he doesn't really care about the show anyway, all the kids there. He just grabbed my hat from behind and just dived full length onto some kids at the front. He could have killed one of them, you know, that kind of fool nobody needs.
0: John, I know you're relaxing. We have another show to do. You have another show here to do in San Francisco. Home tomorrow. You're about ready, I bet, after now. Right?
2: Yeah, I think that. I mean, we could not top it with anything else like this. I don't think it would have been as bad if the photographers hadn't been standing in the front and the kids had to stand up to see. And the photographers got higher, so it was to photograph the kids standing up, and then it started, you know.
0: We who aren't up there will never know, I guess, the feeling. I was down on the side, and I felt fear. Now, do you ever feel actual fear, physical harm to yourself? Does that bother you then?
2: Sometimes, not very often. At the beginning, I was nervous, you know, because I get nervous thinking, well, the show's going to be no good anyway. I could tell that, but, you know, for us, it was just a drag, you know. We knew that they wouldn't hear anything, and the guitars were knocked out of tune by, you know, our own people running in, saving us, and amplifiers are pulled out. So you get nervous more for just the idea that you're going to play it for half an hour and nothing's going to happen. I don't mean people not hearing you because of screaming, but people not hearing you because it's just, you know, like a riot and not sort of like a show.
0: No, I've heard more screaming at other concerts, really, totally.
2: We might have been waxworks for the good we did there. You know, nobody heard anything, or not even, you know, a basic beat or anything.
5: Thank you very much, people.
4: The Beatles flew home on September 1st, and on September the 4th, Help the Single was number one in the US, and on September 11th, Help the Album was also number one. Yet another new single was released in America on September 13th, and that's next.
6: Okay. It'll be an F for you. Yesterday. I'm in G. But it'll be an F. It goes E minor to A seventh to D minor. Ready? Okay, man.

0: Sergeant Pepper's Lonely Hearts Club Band, a history of the Beatle years, 1962 to 1970.
1: Sergeant Pepper's Lonely, Sergeant Pepper's Lonely, Sergeant Pepper's...
2: Ah, great stuff, that one, the history of the Beatles, curated for us by Roger Scott. And the wheels keep turning next week at about 8:45 every Friday night. With the Rayman, and we've just the clock on the wall says it's 9:01. That means naughty, I've got to stop talking and give you today's repeat episode of the Cruise of the Three Brothers.
0: A voyage charted in mystery and suspicion, with murder as a stowaway. The Cruise of the Three Brothers. Adapted for radio from the novel by Robert Standish.

0: When Betty had reported to me that a man had phoned the office apparently touting for a new travel agency, and that she was pretty sure that she recognized the voice of Willie Dalgano, I knew that the bait I'd put out had been taken. I had deliberately told Fred Thompson that I was leaving for New York, and Alona had put one of her Hungarians onto Thompson to flavor the bait. I went home that night with a sense of relief and achievement. Alona was waiting for me, and she, too, had something to add.
1: You look satisfied with yourself this evening, sir?
0: Alona, I think the little trick might have worked.
1: Perhaps it might. Perhaps it might not have. I will tell you what my friend Edo had to say, and then we shall see how far we have gone.
0: Oh, good. Do that.
1: Fred tells Edo that he is happy that you are going to do Willie Dalgano in the eye. That is a good expression, in the eye?
0: It's a fair example of descriptive colloquial slang.
1: It is good, then. Edo has a better thought to add. He says to Thompson, why don't you make yourself friendly again with this man? Tell him about Mr. Pickering going to New York. Then your man may also go to New York and leave you to run his drug business. Then you can do things that could harm him while he was away.
0: Oh, I think that was hoping for a bit too much. I can't see Dalgano handing over to a fellow like Thompson. He's too shrewd for that.
1: That is what Fred Thompson thought. Edo thought so, too. But he was trying to make sure that Fred tells Dalgano you are going to New York and that you intend to beat him to something. The something concerned is, of course, unknown to Fred. And do you know what Fred tells Edo?
0: No.
1: Fred says he has no hope of getting hold of Dalgano's business. But he suggested that if and when Dalgano gets aboard the ship for New York, there would be policemen waiting in his cabin, waiting to search his luggage and find cocaine.
0: Good Lord, Willie wouldn't be so darned foolish as to take cocaine in his luggage.
1: Of course not. But if Fred put some cocaine in Willie's luggage, would the police believe he knew nothing about it?
0: Well, that's a thought. I wonder if Thompson could manage it.
1: Edo says he is so mad he is sure to succeed at something to catch Willie.
0: Well, he's already convinced him that I'm going to New York.
1: We do not know that.
0: Oh, yes, we do.
1: You are being deceitful again, Saul. You have known something all this time and you haven't told me.
0: All in good time, my dear, and in chronological order. This afternoon early, before I returned from lunch, someone phoned the office pretending to be touting for a new travel agency.
1: So?
0: Betty told the caller we already had a travel agency with whom we were quite satisfied. And she told him which agency it was. As you know, I used the agency run by my brother-in-law, Jack Cuddleford.
1: Does this signify?
0: It wouldn't have, but for one thing, Betty is positive that the caller was Willie Dalgano.
1: How would Betty know?
0: No, you remember he phoned once before. Betty said she couldn't be mistaken.
1: And you think he will now check up on your brother-in-law's agency to see if you have booked for New York?
0: I'm sure of it. He may not do it personally, but he'll have a check made for certain.
1: And he will find your name as passenger?
0: My name will be on the list right up until the morning of sailing.
1: Then he is truly hooked.
0: Not so fast. He believes I'm going to New York. He no doubt now suspects I'm going in connection with Candy.
1: Well, despite the story of Lippo in Sicily?
0: Could be. Now, remember, Willie had a theory that Maria Miller and Candy were in cahoots. He knows that Maria's father lives in New York. He could be putting two and two together, suspecting I've warned Candy in some manner and that Candy has sought protection with Maria's father.
1: It is good so far. But if he does not go to New York?
0: There are several ifs in this thing. If he does get to New York, he'll be out of our way for a little time. If Thompson can manage to smuggle cocaine into his luggage and it's found, he'll be out of our way for a long time. But if he decides that this New York fake trip of mine is unconnected with Candy, then we're back to where we started.
1: Except for one thing.
0: No, what's that?
1: I have, how do you put it, still an ace up my sleeve.
0: Meaning?
1: My friend Imre, the one-time Hungarian detective who bought some cocaine from Dalgano.
0: He served his purpose. Through him, we discovered Dalgano's address. What else can he do?
1: He has the evidence that could convict Dalgano of dealing in dope.
0: No, Alona, I've told you before. As much as I detest Dalgano, it's not my purpose to send him to jail.
1: But if Thompson hid cocaine in his luggage...
0: That'd be different. That'd be a matter for Thompson and his conscience. It'd be vengeance for Dalgano's treatment of him.
1: Yet you would benefit from it.
0: As I would if the authorities got Dalgano without Thompson's help. No, I don't want to be behind it.
1: Saul, I am determined that Dalgano shall not get to Candy before you do. Even if I have to go against your wishes.
0: Let me put another aspect to you, then. If your friend Imre takes his evidence to the police, he is immediately implicated for having bought cocaine. He is a Hungarian, one of a group of Hungarians banded together in an underground movement. I don't think the police are ignorant of the movement. They know all about your group, as they know about any other national group of migrants who are banded together.
1: Then why are they doing nothing about us?
0: Well, have you given them any reason to disturb you? While you are peaceful and congregated nicely under their watchful eye, they won't disturb you. But start something they don't like, and you'll all be out of this country in a flash, if not in prison.
1: Oh, ridiculous.
0: Not at all. And what do you think would be the reaction if one of your group went to the police and said he had bought cocaine but didn't like the man from whom he bought it?
1: Oh, that is silly.
0: Is it? Your entire group would come under the searchlight of the narcotics branch. And that searchlight will have a very broad beam. Every move, every contact, every meeting will be watched closely by some department or other. How free would your freedom movement be then?
1: Perhaps you are not so silly.
0: Then, shall we leave it at that? Your group has been very cooperative in this problem of mine.
1: Of ours.
0: All right, of ours. But don't let it put its neck into a noose.
1: You have been wise, Saul. Thank you.
0: Now we must complete the plans for our journey to Sicily.
1: Do we leave before the ship sails for New York?
0: Yes, I want to be out of England at least a day before.
1: And no one will know but you and I.
0: Two other people. Mrs. Middleton and my secretary.
1: Why your secretary?
0: Well, someone must cover up for me at the office.
1: And will she know a true destination?
0: Well, only in a general way. Don't forget, Alona, Betty knows almost as much of the cruise of the Three Brothers as I. She's read all of Candy's notes. Oh, don't worry. Betty's all for Candy. And she's the soul of discretion.
1: Well, when can we plan final details?
0: Well, tomorrow, I hope. There are one or two details I still want to mull over, and then we can go to work. I hope you're prepared for a little cloak and dagger work.
1: I shall love it.
0: Right. I'll put Betty in the picture in the morning, and tomorrow evening we'll make all final plans. You and I. Betty, come in a moment, please.
2: Coming.
0: Don't bother about your book. I don't want anything in writing.
2: Oh, this sounds mysterious.
0: Mystery after your own heart, Betty.
2: Oh, splendid. After all the erudite translations we've been handling lately, I could do with a good whodunit.
0: This has to do with Candy.
2: I wondered when you were going to do something about him.
0: Well, he hasn't been far from my mind over the past couple of weeks.
2: Nor mine. Ever since we knew Willie Delgado was in London, I've been trying not to think of what might be happening.
0: A lot's been happening. I had a talk with Delgado some little time ago, as you know.
2: Yes, but you didn't tell me the outcome. And I was too polite to ask.
0: Polite? That's good. But never mind the pleasantries. By a trick, Willie discovered that I knew where Candy was.
2: Oh, so...
0: Yes, I know. I was a fool. I didn't pinpoint Candy, of course, but I let drop a hint that put Willie fairly well onto the scent.
2: And now you think he'll go and try to find Candy?
0: Oh, I'm sure he will. Anyhow, without going into a lot of detail now, I got word to Willie that I'm on the way to New York on the next sailing of the Queen Mary.
2: What was the reason for that?
0: To put him off the scent. I'm really going the other way.
2: To Europe?
0: Exactly. Willie had to make sure that I was going. That's why he phoned, pretending to tout for a new travel agency.
2: I see. He wanted to find out which travel agency you did use.
0: And having found out, he'll be sure to check to see if I'm booked on the Queen Mary.
2: And you are, of course. And now Willie will go to New York.
0: We can't be sure of that, but we're hoping.
2: I don't quite get the reasoning behind this. Oh, it's a good idea of yours to pretend to be going to New York. But why should Willie want to go? It strikes me that with you out of the way, he'd make straight for Europe and Candy.
0: Well, Willie has also got the message that the reason I'm going to New York is to do him in the eye over something he wants.
2: And the only thing he wants is a tidy little parcel of uncut diamonds that Candy has.
0: Mm.
2: But you've already dropped the hint that Candy's in Europe.
0: Well, remember that Willie could still believe, as he once did, that Candy and Maria Miller are in cahoots. Oh. Maria Miller's father lives in New York. Now have you got the picture?
2: And you're hoping that since you gave the game away a bit, he might think that you've warned Candy to get out of Europe and into the United States.
0: It was only a wild chance, but it might work. But don't forget, the ruse of booking myself to that side of the world wasn't only to fool Willie. I wanted to put Dunhill's bloodhounds off my trail if they were still nosing around.
2: When do you leave for Europe?
0: Oh, I haven't set an exact time yet. It'll depend on certain things that... This is where you come into the scheme of things, Betty.
2: Mm-hmm.
0: As from the end of next week, you can refuse to make any appointments for me. And if anybody wants to know why, tell them it's because I'm off again to New York.
2: Leave it to me.
0: And once I do leave, you can just politely tell any callers that I'm out of the country for some time and you don't know when I'll be back.
2: Good. And when will you be back?
0: When I've found Candy Latimer.
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4: And it's 13 minutes past nine, and a reminder that you'll hear our ongoing serial, The Cruise of the Three Brothers, Monday to Friday, just after the 10 a.m. News in the morning, and repeat it again at 9 p.m. each workday evening. We're up to, I think that was about episode, oh goodness gracious, 69. We've got to hit the ton yet, so there's a way to go. The story has all its dips and dives, doesn't it? 13 minutes past 9 and currently 12 degrees outside. We got to a maximum of 19.4. I don't know whether that's, I'll call it 19 degrees at about half past 1 this afternoon. The bureau tell us tomorrow is going to be a very pleasant 20 degrees overnight, getting down to about 8 degrees tonight. Tomorrow night, much the same, about 7 degrees. And Sunday is going to be a very sunny 21 degrees, and the weather stays beautiful into the working week, 23 on Monday and about 26 on Tuesday. So the crystal ball gazing of the Bureau tell us. We're going to return to the music, and none better than this classic from Elton John.

0: a bit of a shaky start from yours truly, but that classic, critically acclaimed ballad from Elton John, and of course the lyrics written by his longtime collaborator Bernie Taupin, originally recorded for John's eighth studio album Caribou in 1974. Massive success, that one, both as a single solo track, and he also recorded it a few years later in 1991 with George Michael. I think it's a bit of a live duet, and is it any wonder the man just, I think it's the word, oozes talent.
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Now, there is a wonderful track from Lindsey Buckingham when he was, as a virtuoso, I suppose we'll describe it, October 81, released on the Asylum record label, served as the lead track of his first solo studio album, Law and Order. Did very, very well here in the land of Oz. It was a monumental success, went to number one and stayed there on the national charts for, I think, 3 consecutive weeks, and finished 1982 as the 8th best-selling single in Australia. Great stuff. And here's a little track from one of my all-time favourite movies. And see if you can guess which movie it's from.

Yes, I think Henry Mancini would be oh so proud of what the boys did to that wonderful instrumental, legendary TV theme, that one, from Peter Gunn. Do you remember that? I certainly vaguely do, yes, but taken from the original soundtrack recording for the Blues Brothers in 1980. That fabulous horn-driven instrumental version. Absolutely magnificent stuff. And myself and one of the daughters, we watched that that movie and variations of it at least once a year. Very popular in our household is the Blues Brothers, as is John Farnham.

Yes, absolutely. I can never hear too many versions of that particular song. Originally released in 1976 as the B-side to a single by Eddie Raven. Eddie, an American country singer, wrote and initially recorded that song, but the version we've just heard that I prefer personally. It's a very heartwarming country folk track recorded by the prolific Irish recording star, don't like that word, singer Brendan Shine. Thank God for kids, and yes, we can only but. And before that, that big hit from 88 for the legendary Australian singer John Farnham, Two Strong Hearts. From September in 88, a very, very successful second single from his 13th studio album. I think everybody's had a copy of this Age of Reason, coming directly after his fabulous Whispering Jack album. And I don't know if you know, but our friends at the Naranda Uniting Church, which is located at 79 Camboon Road in Naranda, they're holding a monster raffle at 2 p.m. next Saturday, the 23rd of May. It promises to be a fun-filled afternoon with heaps of prizes, and afternoon tea is included in the ticket prize. And please, they remind you, it's cash only for the benefit of all concerned. If you'd like to know more, then you can visit the Naranda Uniting Church Monster Raffle website. Very efficient. That's the Naranda Uniting Church Monster Raffle website, or give them a call during business hours. Business hours, 92758730. That's 92758730. Don't need you know much more. You need to know you get along to the Naranda Uniting Church next Saturday, the 23rd of May, for a fabulous afternoon of, well, fun-filled activities with lots of prizes on the offing.

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Oh, very nice. Yes, Edie Gourmet, a traditional pop and Latin singer. Yes, released that as a single through Columbia Records. And for that effort, she was nominated for a Grammy Award for the Best Female Vocal Performance in 1963. Proved to be a massive international phenomenon. That means it was a big hit for her. And before that, yes, no guessing what album that one was taken from. Oh, that landmark psychedelic rock album, Sgt. Pepper's Lonely Hearts Club Band by the Beatles. And I hope you got involved in our poll that we conducted in April to select Perth's most popular Beatles track. And as some predicted, Hey Jude came out on top, and Day in My Life came fourth. Let's move on. Here is a track entitled Dancing Shoes from Nigel Olsen.

I don't think he'd be the first bloke to admit that he saw the writing on the wall. Adam Wade from 61, a very traditional style then. Adam from the USA. That was on the Co-Ed record label. And before that, very nice, very tidy little song from English musician Nigel Olsen. He released it in 78, but then the following year it was released in his self-titled solo studio album. Nigel, very creative. My goodness, things have only got better, haven't they? Coming up to 4 minutes to ten, and my producer John said, how about a bit of Eagles before we hit 10 o'clock? So here it is.

The Eagles and their sensational Take It to the Limit. It is the song that was released as the third and final single from their huge fourth studio album, One of These Nights. This particular song rocketed to the top of the charts, the Billboard charts, in early 1976. And it stayed in the charts, if you don't mind, for 22 weeks. Oh, my goodness. And it finished the year as the 25th overall song, best-selling song on the Billboard charts for that year. No mean accomplishment, that one. It's just gone 10 o'clock here on Capital 101.7 and Capital Digital. You're with the Rayman for about another hour. And my producer John on 93649888, occupying space in the, as he does so well, in the producer's booth this evening. He's contactable on that phone number, 93649888, or you can send him an SMS on 0491 866 22. The Bureau told me it's currently 11 degrees outside, going to get down to 8 degrees tonight, thereabouts, warming up to a very nice 20 degrees tomorrow. Got to 19.4 today at about 1:30 p.m. So tomorrow is going to be much the same. Sunday, 21 degrees, mostly sunny. Monday, 23, and moving into some beautiful sunshine come Tuesday, Wednesday, and the working week, of course. So if you've got things to do this weekend, you've still got some very, very nice weather to get out and do it in.

Oh yes, a very high energy cover version there, recorded by the American, as they were at the time, husband and wife duo Captain and Tennille, goes back to 76, early 1976, and it was taken as the second single from their first studio album, A Song of Joy, but as a single that became a massive international hit. And if you don't know it, of course, earned them a gold certification. Shop around, Captain and Tennille. Before that, Fox, did you recognise it? Only You Can, Only You Can. from, I think, about 1975, they were a British-based group, Fox. It was that song was written by the band's founder, Kenny Young. But a little twist there, the rather hypnotic vocal was recorded by an Australian lass, yes, lead singer Noosha Fox. Her mother christened her Susan Trainer when she was born, but that is another very, very popular track. I like this song.

Yes, you'd recognise that, originally written and released by Chuck Berry back in 59 as Memphis, Tennessee. Another American, Lonnie Mack, got hold of it and released it in May of 63 as that rather classy instrumental version, and it sold very, very well for him. It's coming up to 12 minutes past 10 here on Capital 8 till late with the Rain Man.

A couple of English tracks there. They're called Crying, The Crying Game, as he was teen idol Dave Berry back in 64. It was released on the Decca Records label, and just a little side note, a very young Jimmy Page, who of course from Led Zeppelin fame, Jimmy worked on that session as a supporting rhythm guitarist. No wonder it sounded so good. And getting us going, Don't Let the Sun Catch You Crying. That's written and recorded by the wonderful Liverpool Merseybeat group, Jerry and the Pacemakers. That was on the Columbia Records label, if I can read it properly from here. Yes. A great track, and naturally a big hit. Anything that Jerry Marsden sang seemed to ring true with all of the music aficionados at the time. 18 minutes past the hour of 10. Keep it moving. A bit of Al Green.

0: Oh, absolutely classic stuff there from Van Morrison. Van Morrison and Them. Yes, that's them. And here comes the night out of, 1965. Oh, No Prejudice there from Northern Ireland. Them. And Van was very, very young when that was released as a 7-inch single by Decca Records. Great track, that one, written and produced by Burt Burns, an American, but did a great job, and that naturally was a tremendous, and still lasts the test of time. Really, anything by Van Morrison is great stuff. And before that, Al Green and his magnificent soul single from 1971. That was the title track of his 1972 debut album. It's, what have we got, 25 minutes past the hour of 10. My producer John's with me in the studio. What's happening out in Inglewood, John?
1: 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If you'd like further information about the Inglewood Senior Citizens Club, please call Val on 9275 1581. That's Val on 9275 1581. And here comes Andy Williams with Can't Get Used to Losing You.

absolutely fabulous, that terrific dynamic duo, Bill Medley and Bobby Hatfield from 1963, the fabulous Righteous Brothers, and a song that they performed, and it was released as the fifth song on their second studio album, Phil's Records, the label. And the album Just Once in My Life came out in June of 1965. Interesting that Bill Medley and Bob used to perform as part of a five-piece group in Los Angeles called the Paramours. And apparently at one of their performances at a local club, one of the members of the audience shouted out, "That's Righteous Brothers." I think he was of Negro persuasion. Anyway, they loved the comment, and it inspired their recording name. Yes, they moved on as a duo, Bill Medley and Bob Hatfield, the Righteous Brothers. And before that, Andy Williams from early 1960. We all know him as a fantastic crooner, don't we? And Can't Get Used to Losing You, written by the legendary songwriting duo Jerome Doc Pomus and Mort Sherman. It is certainly one of the most popular songs that Andy Williams has recorded. Big hit for him commercially, and you'll get it on most of his back releases. What have we got? This is producer's pick. Yes, my producer John, he, like myself, enjoys a bit of Neil Diamond.

0: Incredibly poignant song, that one. Cats in the Cradle, 1974 release from Harry Chapin, and a sensational song, that one, as was the one prior to it from Neil Diamond. His 1967 release, Girl, You'll Be a Woman Soon, taken from his, I think, his second album, Just For You. That man, anything he released and still does is great stuff. I look at Izzy Jin from Maggie, the lovely Maggie from Rivervale. Thank you for taking the time to give my producer John a call. Glad you enjoyed this evening's 8 till late program. And we do our best each and every Friday evening, as do all of our presenters, to bring you enjoyable music that is designed to bring back solid memories. And just for you, Maggie, I hope you are a lover of Nana Mouskouri.
1: Most of you, if not all of you, love very much. I'm sure that you would like to hear it again. It's a kind of song that we brought over with us a few years back when we first left from Greece. And being translated in many, many languages, it has served us as a passport to travel around the world. So if you along with me, I would really love it.

That beautiful Brooke Benton song Endlessly from 1959 released as a single on the Mercury Records label, and predictably an immense commercial success for him. And before that, Nana Mouskouri with her fabulous The White Rose of Athens. She released that in Germany originally. It did extremely well over there, and so she was encouraged to do that English version of the song, and it was her breakthrough hit that brought her to be a household name, I suppose we'll call her, in every English-speaking country around the world.

Ah, very, very classic song, that one from Otis Redding. If you aren't aware, he finished the master tape for that song 3 days before he was tragically killed in an aeroplane crash in December. That was on the 10th of December 1967. And that song was released after his death, and it became the first posthumous number one single in American chart history. Before that, the fabulous Brooke Benton and his Endlessly. Great stuff, let's keep moving. And this is El Martino, taken from one of my favourite movies.

Ah, yes, absolutely beautiful. Speak Softly, Love, from El Martino. Of course, you'd recognise it as being that central vocal love theme from Francis Ford Coppola's cinematic masterpiece, The Godfather. Well, we've got a few minutes left with us, so we're going to play a track here from Andre Rieu and his Johann Strauss Orchestra. It is a piece that is built around a classic Irish poem that was written by Thomas More in 1805. It's the beautiful Last Rose. And I want to thank you for sharing your Friday evening with us here on Capital 101.7 and on Capital Digital. Our pleasure to be with you each and every Friday. The Rain Man with you, with my very, very accomplished producer, John, in the producer's booth. Thank you to him for his diligence and support this evening. And again to you. Stay safe over the coming week. Enjoy the sunshine. And we will go out with a track from our very own Johnny Young, the track that I think he used to close most of his Young Talent Time programs with, recorded by Johnny with his backing band, The Company, released on the Clarion label. Beautiful song. It was an adaptation of a French song by Gilbert Bécaud, of course. The song that the Everly Brothers also had a terrific version of. It'll be Let It Be Me. Till next week, stay safe.

And just a friendly reminder that Conrad is in at 11 o'clock. He'll take you through the wee hours of tomorrow morning when Jeff Smith will be in with his Saturday Sports.

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The one that you read about, so many things have been said about this charming senorita from Havana. She has won much publicity.

raising tobacco, she's raising cane. She's the daughter of a planter from Havana and a young Americana.

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The time is 1 a.m.

Elderly, Lord Boromir, Lord Sicket, and Lord Cap. With every virtue, every grace, our water veils the sceptered race. Here you see the four of us, and there are so many more of us eldest sons that must succeed. We know how Caesar conquered Gaul and how to whack a cricket ball. Apart from this, our education lacks coordination. Though we're young and tentative and rather representative scions of a noble breed, we are the products of those hopes.

0: they stand, to prove the upper classes have still the upper hand. Though the fact that they have to be rebuilt and frequently mortgaged to the hilt is inclined to take the guilt off the gingerbread, and certainly damps the fun of the eldest son. But still we won't be beaten, we'll scrimp and screw and save. The playing fields of Eton have made us frightfully brave. And though if the Van Dykes have to go and we pawn the Bechstein grand, we'll stand by the stately homes of England. Here you see the pick of us. You may be heartily sick of us, still with sense we're all imbued. Our homes command extensive views, and with assistance from the Jews, we have been able to dispose of rows and rows and rows of Gainsboroughs and Lawrences, some sporting prints of Aunt Florence's, some of which were rather rude. Although we sometimes flaunt our family conventions, our good intentions mustn't be misconstrued. The stately homes of England we proudly represent. We only keep them up for Americans to rent. Though the pipes that supply the bathroom burst and the lavatory makes you fear the worst, it was used by Charles I, quite informally, and later by George IV, on a journey north. The state departments keep their historical renown. It's wiser not to sleep there in case they tumble down. But still, if they ever catch on fire, which with any luck they might, we'll fight for the stately homes of England. The stately homes of England, though rather in the lurch, provide a lot of chances for psychical research. There's the ghost of a crazy younger son who murdered in 1351 an extremely rowdy nun who resented it. And people who come to call meet her in the hall. The baby in the guest wing who crouches by the grate was walled up in the west wing in 1428. If anyone spots the Queen of Scots in a hand-embroidered shroud, we're proud of the stately homes of England.
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And that's a funny thing.

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The time is 3 a.m.

I think back to the days of 16, I can only remember happy thoughts. The day we met, our first date together, and finally, the wedding. Yes, you were only 16 then. And now today, as I look into your eyes, I find the warmth and kindness you showed me back then. Yes, honey, I still love you as I loved you.

I guess I'm just an old country hick, but all you folks that think you're sick better pay attention to what I've got to say. If you were gonna go to some hospital, I suggest you think it over a little, 'cause I'm still recuperating from my hospital stay. Back about a couple of months ago, I had a little touch of lumbago, and I called on my doc to see what he'd suggest. And he said, man, it's plain to see, the hospital's the place you ought to be, 'cause what you need is good old-fashioned rest. Now, by the next morning, I felt pretty good, but I thought I had to go since he said I should, and I got to the hospital long about 9:45. Well, I got myself lost without much ado. Everybody I asked said they were lost too. Those halls and doors just seemed to have no end. The woman that admits you told me I was late, turned right around and said, have a seat and wait. So that's what I did for about 2.5 hours. This making you wait, they got perfected. I got the feeling I was being neglected till this man came up and said something about private or staff. From the questions he asked in that interview, I figured he was sent by the revenue, and if I couldn't have talked, I don't reckon they'd let me in. When he found out about my financial affairs, this nurse came in and took me upstairs and gave me a bed and a ward with two other men. Then she gave me this hospital gown to put on, and I figured she must not have thought I was grown. That thing was so short, I had to leave on my pants. When those other men told me what they had, my chances of getting any rest looked bad, 'cause one had consumption, the other the St. Vitus dance. Just about time I got settled in bed, this boy in white walked up and said, I'm Dr. Smith and I gotta run some blood tests. I said, wait a minute, fella, there's some mistake. My blood's all right, I just got the backache. And we had a big argument and I come out second best. Now, he said he was a doctor, and I don't guess he'd lie, but I'm sure that the back of his ears weren't dry, and when I called him an intern, he said he wasn't that far yet. Everybody that's a doctor has to learn to be, but I don't like it much when they're learning on me, and from the way he was working, that's far as he'd ever get. After he'd taken all the blood I could spare, he got a sheet of paper and pulled up a chair and said, what brought you here? And I told him my 35-4. He must have asked me a million questions or more about every kind of sickness I'd had before, and every question that I asked him, he just ignored. Ain't Susie died of dropsy, but I'll never know what the devil that's got to do with lumbago, and the questions about my private life made me mad. When he finally got off of that talking jag, he pulled out a little black doctor's bag and gave me the darndest physical I ever had. He beat on me with a hammer and tickled my feet and did some things I better not repeat, and about the time he finished, another boy in white walked in. I found out that he was an intern there, and I want you to know he pulled up a chair and we went through that whole darn mess again. By the time I'd repeated my every disorder, I felt just like a tape recorder, and I asked him if the main doctor even knew I was there. He said, why do you ask? And I said, heck, if you don't hurry up, I'll be a nervous wreck. Then he said the main doctor was at a medical meeting somewhere. For the next 4 hours after his exam, I got a brain wave and one of them cardiograms and an x-ray picture of every bone in my body, I reckon. Whoever fixed my tray thought I was on a diet. There wasn't enough there to keep a small bird quiet, and it was made to taste so you wouldn't ask for seconds. As if I hadn't done seen enough action, those doctors came back and put me in traction, and the weights were so heavy they pulled me out of bed 3 times. By then my back was really hurting, and when they put me on a board, I knew for certain that their definition of rest was different from mine. Well, they left the room and I was dozing off, then the man with consumption started to cough, and that other fella started having some sort of chill. When they finally got quiet, I dozed off again, and in a little while that nurse was back in and woke me up just to give me a sleeping pill. About 5 minutes after the nurse had gone, somebody down the hall cut a radio on, and so I rocked and rolled for the rest of the night. About 6 the next morning, that boy was back in, put a tube in my stomach and drew blood again, and the nurse gave me a shot that knocked me out like a light. When I came to, I thought I was in a tomb, found out they were taking me in the operating room, and I figured if I didn't talk fast, my goose was cooked. Well, it took me quite a bit of yelling and cursing to make them realize they had the wrong person, and I was fighting to get my arms and legs unhooked. Well, I jumped up from there, and I must have looked cute, running down the hall in my birthday suit, but I wasn't worried about my dress not being too formal. Well, I got to my room and put my clothes on, and without a goodbye, I headed for home. And after 2 whole months, I still ain't back to normal. Now, if it offers any sort of consolation, if you're half dead or need an operation, then you go ahead, 'cause, man, you got nothing to lose. But if

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0: Got a breaker 19, this here's a rubber duck. You got a copy on me, Big Ben, come on. Yeah, 10-4, Big Ben, for sure, for sure. By golly, it's clean, clear to Flagtown, come on. Yeah, it's a big 10-4 there, Big Ben. Yeah, we definitely got the front door, good buddy. Mercy sakes alive, looks like we got us a convoy.
1: It was the dark of the moon on the 6th of June in a Kenworth.

0: 5 mile or so, 10. Roger, them hulks is getting intense up here.
1: By the time we got into Tulsa town, we had 85 trucks in all. But they's a roadblock up on the Cloverleaf, and them bears is wall to wall. Yeah, them smokies as thick as bugs on a bumper. They even had a bear in the air. I says, calling all trucks, this here is the duck. We have

0: negatory, Big Ben. You're still too close. See how them fog is starting to close up my sinuses. Mercy sakes, you better back off another 10.
1: Well, we rolled up Interstate 44 like a rocket sled on rails. We tore up all of our swindle sheets and left them setting on the scales. By the time we hit that shy town, them bears was getting smart. They'd brought up some reinforcements from the Illinois National Guard. There's armored cars, tanks, jeeps, and rigs of every size. Yeah, them chicken coops was full of bears, and choppers filled the skies. Well, we shot the line, we went for broke, with 1,000 screaming trucks and 11 long-haired friends of Jesus in a chartreuse microbus.
0: Rubber duck to Sodbuster. Come on there, yeah. 10-4, Sodbuster. Listen, you want to put that microbus in behind that suicide jockey? Yeah, he's hauling dynamite. He needs all the help he can get.
1: Well, we laid a strip for the Jersey Shore and prepared to cross the line. I could see the bridge was lined with bears, but it didn't have a doggone dime. I says, Pigpen, this here's a rubber duck. We just ain't going to pay no toll. So we crashed the gate doing 98. I says, let them truckers run.

0: Fletcher 20, Omaha. Well, they ought to know what to do with them honks out there for sure. Well, mercy.
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1: Hello, I'm Kim Cartwright. Neo-Nazis have become a designated hate group under new federal laws. Federal politics reporter Nelson Scott.
2: Earlier this year, the government passed legislation banning hate groups that promote anti-Semitism in response to the Bondi Beach terror attack. Neo-Nazis are the second organisation banned under the laws after Islamic extremists Hizb ut-Tahrir were barred in March. Labor says it made the decision based on ASIO advice. The group has used a number of aliases throughout its history, but is currently known as White Australia. Home Affairs Minister Tony Burke says anyone who joins or supports the neo-Nazis faces up to 15 years in jail.
3: Their views have no place in modern Australia.
2: The opposition has welcomed the neo-Nazis' listing as a prohibited group. Nelson Scott, Canberra.
1: Three teenagers will face court charged with a string of break-ins across the New South Wales Central Coast. Donna Sirimana with more.
4: Detectives have laid 39 charges against the trio following a month-long spike in property crime. The boys, one aged 16 and two aged 15, were arrested at a home in Woi Woi yesterday. Police allege they were part of a criminal group that targeted six homes and a local business stretching from Patonga to Kilcare Heights, stealing four cars, handbags and wallets during their sprees. They're facing charges for aggravated break and enter, car theft and being armed with intent to commit an indictable offence. While the 16-year-old was granted bail to appear next month, the two 15-year-olds remain behind bars and will face a children's court today. Donna Sirimana reporting.
1: A North Queensland child sex offender fronted court yesterday after breaching travel reporting obligations. Federal police allege the man fled to Thailand on his yacht without notifying authorities. After being deported, the 57-year-old was arrested at Perth Airport. He now faces a maximum penalty of just 5 years imprisonment. The Victorian branch of the Australian Education Union has reached an in-principle agreement that could settle a pay dispute between teachers and the state government. Teachers will receive a pay rise of between 28 and 32% over the coming 4 years, depending on their roles. The deal is a significant step towards ending the wages standoff, which saw tens of thousands of teachers and staff take part in their first statewide strike in 13 years, starting in March. Also in news, six passengers from a cruise ship struck down by the Hunter virus are quarantining in Perth. The group of five Australians and one New Zealander will undergo further testing at the Bullsbrook facility, where they'll stay for at least 3 weeks. Homicide detectives in Victoria are investigating the discoveries of the bodies of a man and a woman in Werribee after they were called to a welfare check at a Melton close property. And a new technique has been developed which may produce more effective cancer treatments. Researchers at the Australian National University have discovered how living cells communicate. Dr. Steve Lee says his team are already learning new things.
5: What we've discovered is that this technique allows us to almost see two cells holding hands, not physically speaking at hands, but they actually have formed bridges between them.
1: This is Air News. In AFL, Collingwood's 6-point loss to Sydney has been made worse with Oscar Steen potentially ruled out for the remainder of the season with a knee injury. The Magpies were already undermanned after resting number one ruck Darcy Cameron with an ankle injury, leaving the bulk of the duties to Steen. Coach Craig McRae says it's not looking good for his young star ruckman.
6: Unfortunately, early diagnosis is a full reconstruction, but we'll again have to get scans to confirm all that, but yeah, that's sad.
1: The final score 11-15-81 to 10-15-75 in favour of the Swans. In the other match, Gold Coast Suns too good for Port Adelaide, 15-8-98 to 10-13-73. Hopes of an origin start for Rabbitohs legend Latrell Mitchell have taken a hit in his first game back after suffering a bulging disc. The star centre hobbled off the field early during his side's 32-10 Magic Round loss to the Dolphins. South's coach Wayne Bennett maintains he should be fine for game one against the Maroons.
7: Yeah, no, he's okay. He's not too bad. 12-day turnaround, I think he'll be
1: right. In rugby, Western Force coach Simon Cron says his playing group made it an easy decision to continue in his role. He's extended his tenure to till the end of 2027.
8: I think for me it's all about who's sitting in the sheds and building their team and where they're at. I take a lot of confidence probably from them more than anything.
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Well, it cost me $30 to fix my budgie, when the little blighter only cost me $5. The veterinary surgeon saw me coming, but I had to keep my feathered friend alive. He was shaking on his perch, the kids were crying, the family gathered round his little cage. I said, I think it's time we got a new one. That's when the family went into a rage. Oh, the waiting room ponged like a rat house, with heartworms and lungworms and lice. Like a rat house, with heartworms and lungworms and lice.

Well, it cost me $30 to fix my budgie, when the little blighter only cost me $5. And the bludger wakes me early in the morning, it's got me puzzled how he survives. One night I'll feed him to the tomcat, instead of worrying about him when we go away. No one wants to feed a shitty budgie,

Sweetheart, this just cannot be, for you're the only good thing that's happened.

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1: Hello, I'm Kim Cartwright. The opposition claims its policies have been costed, rejecting suggestions from Labor there's no price tag. The centrepiece is a $22 billion plan to index tax brackets to inflation, handing most workers $1,000 within 4 years. The Albanese government argues the coalition needs to explain how it plans to pay for the measure. Shadow Treasurer Tim Wilson says the rhetoric from his counterpart is a bit rich.
2: He has an intention to increase taxes by hundreds of billions of dollars. His secret agenda is to increase taxes by the hundreds of billions of dollars. Well, he's made up uncosted nonsense. We've costed our plan. We will focus on how we deliver it.
1: Domestic violence in New South Wales has reached crisis point, with 3 in 4 women with nowhere to go. Michael Lynch with this report.
3: Victims of domestic violence are being turned away from emergency accommodation every night because there are just not enough beds. The Women's Community Shelters points to an increase of 52% in unmet demand for emergency refuge in the past year. WCS Chief Executive Annabelle Daniel says her organisation is launching a new initiative to boost bed numbers.
4: Providing a safe bed can save somebody's life. We have seen a huge amount of women approaching us. About 88% of the women who come to women's community shelters are leaving domestic and family violence.
3: Women experiencing domestic violence anywhere in this country are urged to call Full Stop Australia on 1800 385 578.
1: Two men aged 49 and 52 have been charged with drug supply offences following an investigation into 3 deaths in Sydney's southwest. 3 people were found dead at Rosemeadow earlier this month. The 52-year-old man was charged with 11 offences, including multiple counts of supplying prohibited drugs. The younger man was charged with offences including supplying and possessing a prohibited drug and dealing with the proceeds of crime. Briefly, a Brazilian national has been jailed over the death of award-winning Perth author Brenda Walker. And there's been a breakthrough in the standoff between the Victorian government and the state's teachers, the union agreeing to pay rises for teachers, principals and support staff of up to 32% over 4 years. Private pilot Rose Donald has just 1 day left of flying in her Around Australia solo trip, attempting to break a Guinness World Record for the youngest female pilot to do so. Terry Daniel checks in.
5: Over a month ago, Rose left Melbourne and headed north through New South Wales, Queensland and the Northern Territory to fly anti-clockwise around Australia in a Cessna 172. In the last week, she's been through Western Australia, across the Nullarbor to Adelaide and then down to Tassie and back to Bendigo in Victoria. Today, it's just a short trip back to Essendon to complete the challenge.
6: I've got to go to Essendon. Yeah, so I've got 2 choices. I can either go east via the inland route, or I could go out west past Melton, down to the Bomb Tower and past the city, which sounds like a bit more of an interesting route. I reckon it'll be based off whatever the weather's doing, but it should be good until the afternoon, so I'll be looking at getting in there at about 11 o'clock.
5: As well as breaking the record, Rose has been raising awareness and funds for the Little Wings charity.
1: This is Air News. The NRL Magic Round has continued in Brisbane overnight with the latest results. Here's Terry Daniel.
5: The Cronulla Sharks have defeated the Canterbury Bulldogs 38-16. In the second game, the Dolphins took the win over the South Sydney Rabbitohs 32-10. Dolphins star Tom Gilbert telling Nine, the Magic Round game was great, especially the Dolphins' defence.
7: Yeah, obviously nice to be here at Magic Round Friday night. Obviously we had a tough opposition in the Rabbitohs and we had a big week preparing for them and all, but happy with the tries, but more happy with how we defended tonight. We did a great job.
5: Terry Daniel, Air Sport.
1: In AFL, Hawthorn coach Sam Mitchell is backing his side to put up points without key forward Jack Gunston in their clash against Melbourne. The 34-year-old, who is second on the Coleman medal count, will miss the contest with a foot injury. Mitchell says they have the depth to kick the goals.
8: He won't play forever, so we do need to, you know, find other avenues to goal, which I think we have done. Obviously, last week he was a more significant portion of our score, but for the most part, we've been able to put up scores with him not there at different times.
1: Port Adelaide went down to the Gold Coast Suns 15-8-98 to 10-13-73 in Darwin last night. In A-League men's, Auckland FC have beaten Adelaide United 3-0 in the semi-final second leg in Adelaide. And Sam Kerr has announced she'll depart Super League club Chelsea. Australian Independent Radio News.
9: Good morning, everyone, and welcome along to Capital Breakfast. Bruce McCartney with you until now till 10 o'clock this morning. Well, a partly cloudy day has been forecast for today, for Saturday, and a chance of a morning fog around the hills and a slight chance of a shower near the coast with light winds. And for tomorrow, mostly sunny. It's a mirror of today, and the chance of a morning fog around the hills and slight chance of a shower in the southwest tomorrow. So tomorrow, looking for a top around 21 degrees. They're suggesting down to 7 degrees it'll get to tomorrow morning. Our top today forecast at 20, and is currently showing in the gauge it is 11 degrees. Well, a very good morning. I'm here. Jeff, I think, is back in a couple of weeks' time, but I'm here with you until 10 o'clock this morning on Saturday Breakfast.

Wow, what a way to start the Beatles and The Long and Winding Road from their album Let It Be. I was going to play the version which comes off the Let It Be Naked album, but I was just listening to it yesterday. It sounds so flat. What happened, I think it was in the around the 2000s, early 2000s, Paul McCartney got the albums or the original tapes and stripped away all the strings from the original version of The Long and Winding Road, which was produced by Phil Spector. He did that and released it as Let It Be Naked, and the song Let It Be just sounds so flat. It just needs the strings so much, because you can hear Billy Preston on his organ, which sounds quite flat, and Paul's piano playing is very flat, and his singing is very flat too. Do you get the drift that I don't like the version very much? Oh, you're right there. And, oh, what a great song. You made me so very happy, blood, sweat and tears. It is 14 minutes after 7. This day back in 1953, and I've just lost my spot here, but it was this day in 1953 that 1959, I beg your pardon, a 16-year-old Wayne Newton makes his Las Vegas debut this day in 1959, performing with his brother Jerry at the Fremont Hotel downtown. And a few years later, he becomes a regular star, a Vegas star, and a regular on the strip. Here's Wayne Newton.

Vicky Lawrence and he did with me in their tours, Re Petit from Jackie Wilson. Great song for the 50s called Traveling Man from Ricky Nelson. Well, if you can believe this, but I was just going through it. 1979 is the year that this was released, the album. Now, it was the band's, I think it was their biggest selling album. At least the song I'm going to play for you now was their biggest selling single. Now, the band I talk of is Pink Floyd. This comes off the album called The Wall, and another brick in the wall is Pink Floyd.

If you don't eat your meat, you can't have any pudding. How can you have any pudding if you don't eat your meat?

wonderful piece of music, and so a lovely version which was done many decades ago by Andy Williams, called The Canadian Sunset, that song there, but that's the instrumental version. I'm pretty sure it's the Bobby Darin Orchestra from way, way back. And in there was Pink Floyd's Another Brick in the Wall, which is from a huge selling album, and I think it was their last album as well, and a song called Another Brick in the Wall. Now, a few birthdays happening. One in particular, Babe, who is a regular listener of this radio station, and I think a very, very good friend of Lowell's, and they play golf together. Well, she's having a birthday this coming Wednesday. Good on you, Babe. All the best for Wednesday. That's Babe and Mark of Woodvale. And Sylvia from South Perth. I love South Perth. Sylvia, we built a house there. It cost me an absolute fortune, and we sold it. Did okay when we sold, though. Can't complain. So Sylvia from South Perth really enjoys a Reap Petite. Good on you, Sylvia. She said brings back memories of dancing at the local hall and the local youth club back in the 1950s. If I'm wrong there, please let me know. Sylvia. It's coming up to 28 minutes to 8. The forecast for today, as I was mentioning earlier this morning, partly cloudy today, and a chance of a morning or morning fog around the hills, and a slight chance of a shower near the coast for today, and our top forecast to be around 20 degrees. It was 11 degrees at 7. It's just over 12 degrees now. If you live down towards the beach, though, it's always a couple of degrees warmer, as we're discovering. So it's around 12 degrees in the city of Perth, and for tomorrow, the forecast is mostly sunny tomorrow, and a top forecast of 21, and also fog around the hills in the morning.

Successful band back in the early 70s, mid-70s, early 80s. The Pointer Sisters there, and He Is So Shy. Great song from Elvis, Little Sister. Don't do what your big sister done. And The Candyman, which was recorded around this time back in 1972. I think it's also his birthday around that time as well. I'll check and let you know a little later. Oh, I got a great classic three songs coming up for you between now and, say, 9 o'clock. It was the song, it all happened this day in 1963 at the 5th Annual Grammy Awards. Tony Bennett's I Left My Heart in San Francisco wins Record of the Year. The best male vocal is by Ray Charles, I Can't Stop Loving You. This is 1963. And the best R&B recording by Ben Fabric's instrumental Alley Cat takes out the best rock and roll record. I'll play those songs, those three songs, because I know Jeff sometimes features three songs in a row. Well, they'll be my three classic songs between, say, now and 9 o'clock. I can't wait to hear San Francisco. I Left My Heart in San Francisco. I've been there once. It's a fabulous place up and down those hills. Now, if you're an American woman living in Western Australia and would like to meet more North American women or expats from any nation living here in the Perth area, this club was founded back in 1967. The American Women's Club here in Perth welcomes you. Now, the Perth gathers regularly for fun activities, daytime activities and evening and weekend social events throughout the year. Plus, the club's signature, the 4th of July and Thanksgiving activities all included. If you'd like to know more, there's a mobile number here to call Cynthia, which I'll give to you. But if you want to know more, just give Michelle a buzz here at the station on 9364988 and she'll pass this number to you. But the number I have here is 0484 355 704. That's 0484 355 704.

Oh, very cool band. That's Guess Who, which you don't hear very much of on radio these days. Had a couple of big hits in the 70s. And that was one, She's Come Undone, from the Guess Who, featuring Burton Cummings on vocals. And also, Don't Go Out Into the Rain, Sugar, from Herman's Hermits. It's 10 to 8. Got air news coming up at 8 o'clock. Here's one from Gordon Lightfoot.

Gordon Lightfoot from the album The Summertime Dream and the record The Edmund Fitzgerald. It actually happened on the Great Lakes in 1975. An old ship goes down carrying iron ore, and I think it was around 29 souls were lost as well. Got our radio news coming up in around 3 minutes from now.

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1: Hello, I'm Kim Cartwright. Five Australians and a New Zealander have touched down in Perth to begin a three-week quarantine following a deadly Hunter virus outbreak aboard a South Atlantic cruise. The passengers are now isolating at the Bullsbrook quarantine facility, which is being used for the first time since it was built during COVID. Federal Health Minister Mark Butler says the measures are necessary to ensure there is zero risk of the virus spreading. The Australian Education Union has finally agreed to a pay deal with the Victorian government, averting further strike action. Teachers, principals and support staff will receive pay rises of up to 32% over 4 years. It will still need to go to a final vote. Australian Education Union President Justin Mullaly is confident members will support it.
2: This is a really good agreement. This is an agreement that delivers pay increases well in excess of the original government offer and certainly well in excess of the offer that the union rejected. So I think it's an agreement that members can support and that they can endorse.
1: Voters in the Stafford by-election are being told they can exercise their right to decline how to vote cards. Some have complained about pushy political staffers at pre-polling booths in Brisbane's north earlier this week. Assistant Electoral Commissioner Julie Kavanagh warns polling booths will be busy today.
3: And there are 9 candidates in this election, so it can seem like a lot of people out the front of our polling booths. What we'd say is that if you're interested in taking one of those how to vote cards, you definitely should, but you can say no thank you if you don't want that material as well.
1: Young people from China who have been studying in Australia are falling victim to a sophisticated cyber scam. Alex Riddell explains.
4: Nearly $800,000 has been lost across 4 cases in a single week, with scammers targeting people from China who have been working and studying in Sydney. One case saw a 22-year-old woman lose more than $400,000 after a scammer claimed to be from a Chinese health insurer, who then transferred her to someone posing as a Chinese police officer. It's understood the victim was told her phone number was linked to a known terrorist wanted for financial crimes, and unless she paid the money, her family would be arrested.
1: Also in news, a 29-year-old woman has died in hospital following a serious single-vehicle crash at Serena near Mackay in Queensland. The Australian government has officially listed the National Socialist Network as a prohibited hate organisation, making membership a crime punishable by up to 15 years in prison. And 2 men have been charged with drug supply offences following an investigation into 3 deaths in Sydney's southwest. Australians of all ages are being encouraged to get tested for high blood pressure. The Australian Institute of Health and Welfare report shows 2 in 3 adults with hypertension did not self-report the condition and likely had no idea they had it. The Institute's Heidi Dietz says hypertension can increase the risks of many chronic conditions. However, it's easy to miss without regular checks.
5: Once you're sort of starting to get consistently high blood pressure, and that's sort of leading into hypertensive disease. But it's really hard to pinpoint one specific symptom, so get checked regularly and have those conversations with your healthcare professional.
1: This is Air News. After an early power performance in the first half, which saw Port Adelaide take the lead in the second term, the Gold Coast Suns then produced a mid-match blitz to take the game in Darwin yet again. Terry Daniel reports.
6: The Gold Coast Suns' love affair with Darwin has continued, claiming their 10th straight Darwin Stadium AFL win. The Suns' Christian Petrarca telling Fox Footy the mix of sport and Northern Territory hospitality really works.
7: Darwin's been amazing. The last 8 days has been incredible. Such a beautiful part of the world and really, really enjoyed it up here. I think we're all playing our best footy when we're having that balance and having that, that balance between life and footy. So I'm really enjoying being up here. Biggest fish off course, excited. So, and a few boys caught some snapper, so we cooked it up, which was nice.
6: Port Adelaide going down to the Gold Coast Suns 15-8-98 to 10-13-73. Terry Daniel, Air Sport.
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